Just for fun, we're going to stop after three tracks instead of four to sort of suggest that this is where disc one ended and disc two begins. That was Afternoons in Stereo with Tidal Passage, an artist who has changed a lot over the years as well. Also, Afternoons in Stereo, a fellow named Greg Vickers, used to host a great show here called Urban Modernists. Before that, we had Beautiful from Hewitt, and we started off with Starside, Fast Guys, Faster Girls. Moving on to The Marble Index, another great band. They were kind of short-lived, I suppose, and this track is sort of an ode to The Clash, which I think is fairly obvious. I Don't Want to Change Your Life, The Marble Index on 93.3.

We're in Hamilton, Ontario at McMaster University. You're listening to 93.3 CFMU. That was the Vapids with Romeo Romeo. Before that, the Inflation Kills with Children, Holiday with a track called Sugar Sugar, and the Marble Index starting that set off with I Don't Want to Change Your Life. Moving on to a band who became Young Rival. This is The Ride Theory with Parking Ticket on 93.3.

Sailboats Are White. I loved that band so much, and they really did extremely well. They burned briefly and very bright, I would say. The track was called Lead Eye, and it's a bouncy little tune. It's probably my favorite by them. We also had Third Son with What It's All About, K-Sun with Celebrate Yourself, and we started off with The Ride Theory and a track called Parking Ticket. Just for fun, I realized that we didn't read all of the liner notes. So let me go ahead and read the second paragraph. Everybody Dance Now, Songs from Hamilton Volume 1, does not represent everything happening in Hamilton. We intentionally avoided many genres, otherwise we would have had to release a box set. Copyright ownership stymied us on other fronts. What it does represent, however, is a cross-section of the bands that people talk about, the ones that you see in the club listings, and the ones that we feel best represent Hamilton's amazing and diverse musical community. That was an important message because, of course, not every band in Hamilton could be on the comp. We didn't want people to think that we were saying, this is Hamilton alone, these tracks alone. It was, this is Hamilton and other things like it. So hopefully that was understood by people. We did have a lot of artists come back every single year to be on the comp, and other years it was mostly new folks. We're moving into something a little louder now, another band who did very well internationally, Cursed. This is Head of the Baptist on 93.3 CFMU.

Beloved Bolt, a band featuring Tyler McCool, who was in, what, 70 bands, Tyler? Is that the way it was? There was a lot of bands. And that was Take This, also in that set. We had Cities and Dust with My Secret. Craig Nordeman from that band was the music director here at CFMU for a time. And they were doing really well, too. But again, maybe one record, I think. They were only around for a brief period because, you know, life happens. We heard also in that set, Who's Your Poet? I'm a sucker for a rack tom snare. And we started off with Head of the Baptist by Cursed. Moving on into Electroluminescent with Ghosts in the Gaps. That is a fellow named Ryan Ferguson, works for the art gallery now, runs the film stuff. It's really cool. Nice career move, man. We're going to get into that music and continue on through the rest of this disc. Enjoy.

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My name is Berislav Sabolic and this is No Hope, No Fear, short stories about Yugoslav music.

Good evening and welcome to No Hope, No Fear, a radio show dedicated to the music from Yugoslavia, post-Yugoslav countries and Yugoslav diaspora. I'm your host Berislav Sabolic and I'm back after a couple of weeks of hiatus. I was away visiting the old country. I'm back and I have a lot of great new music for you. I've brought some new records, CDs, tapes, you name it, but also a few new connections, which are going to bring us even more fresh music and new people to feature on air in the interviews. So a lot of great stuff coming up in the next episode. This one, I figured I'll just warm you up a little bit with some new stuff that I've brought in or that have come up to my attention over the last couple of weeks. I have started though with a blast from the past, and it is quite a blast. Igor Savin featuring Orchestra Stanka Selaka. The name of the track is Folk Sintesa. It was taken from a record entitled U Disco Express, Yugoslav Disco Express record that was published by Yugoton in 1979. Do not worry, we are moving straight to 2026. I just learned yesterday, this is super fresh, that Res Nullius, beloved garage rock band from Slovenia, has published a new single. Johnny Se Vraća, Johnny's Coming Back, is the name of the single. And it is quite a comeback for Res Nullius. Their last record was published in 2011. The new single is announcing upcoming album Poker Misantropov, which is planned to be published in the fall of 2026. So we are just a couple of months away from it. So after 15 years of hiatus, Res Nullius is with us with a new song and the upcoming new album. This is going to be their sixth full-length, and the band was very popular in the 1990s when they had series of three excellent albums. No One Can Like the Drummer Man from 1993, That Town Dogs from 1995, and Zdravo je biti divlji from 1997. After that, the hiatuses between the albums were longer, 6 or 7 years. And finally, we had this huge space of 15 years. Nevertheless, let's hear how Res Nullius is sounding after all these years. Here is Res Nullius and Johnny Se Vraća on CFMU.

So this was Johnny Sevrača, Return of Johnny, also Return of Res Nullius after 15 years, new single and new album coming up. Can't wait to hear the whole record. So I was away in the old country for some 18 or so days, and unusually for me, I haven't seen many concerts. As a matter of fact, I've only seen one live performance, and I had to make it count. So what I did see was three bands, two of them from Macedonia. They were on the regional tour. The bands that I saw were Korka and Hajka, and in Zagreb, where I saw them at a club named Močvara, they were supported by the local band Mrzlota. All of the bands were excellent. I did record a conversation with Macedonian bands at that event. I'll have it ready for the next episode. But until then, we're gonna be listening to new album by the band that pretty much marked that evening, the final band of the bill, Hajka. They were actually performing songs from the new album, and they sound great live, but they also sound excellent on the studio recordings, as you're about to hear in a couple of moments. So Hajka has recorded and is about to publish the third album, which is simply named Three, or and marked by the Roman numerals. The album is not out yet, but we will have some sort of the North American premiere here, and we'll be listening to two songs from this excellent album. More about Hajka, you'll hear directly from them in the conversation I had with them after the concert that's coming up next Sunday. But for now, let's listen to Koža, or Skin, and Gradot, or City, from their upcoming third studio album. Here is Hajka on CFMU.

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On CFMU, we do not cut songs for commercial reasons. We play them as the artist intended to be heard. This was Haika from their upcoming third studio album. We have heard the songs Gradot or The City and Koža or The Skin. Next week, if you tune in, you'll be able to hear a little bit of a conversation with the band, which I recorded in Zagreb after their concert at the Močvara Club on July 19 of this year. Now, a band that supported Haika was Korka, a little bit younger band from Macedonia. I also recorded conversation with them. You'll hear it next week as well. So for the good measure, we'll play one by Korka, Točka na nepovrat, the point of no return, from their self-titled debut album, which was published last year. And then we'll stay in Macedonia for one more track, My Tear, a little bit more established band from Skopje. Danny Krstev and his team have surprised us with a new single about a month ago. We've heard it already on this radio show, but it's always good to give a second listen to great songs. So after Korka, we'll hear My Tear and Sonce to greje samo nad oblacite, sun shine.

The Sun Only Shines Above the Clouds, a new track by Danny Kirstev and his band members who go by the name My Tear. I'm looking forward to hearing more from those guys. I really miss them when they were a little bit on a hiatus there. We are moving now from Macedonia to Zagreb, Croatia. Porto Morto, one of the most beloved bands from that city and in that city, has a new album out. The name of the album is Minimum, and it's coming out in the cooperation of two record labels, LAA and Jeboton. The album is, if I count right, their fourth one, and it features some interesting guests. I will not talk much more about it. I'll let you hear it for yourself. I've chosen two tracks to sample this album for you. So we'll hear Porto Morto in Gužva. That's one of the singles from the album, and the second one is Two or Here. In this one they feature trap artist Hilson Mandela. Just one more sign that trap music is going mainstream and is getting accepted by the part of the scene which did not like them just a couple of years ago. So Porto Morto and two tracks from their new album Minimum.

Well, there you have it. This is new Porto Morto. Their new album entitled Minimum just came out a couple of weeks ago for LAA and Yebaton Records. We are moving now to the part of the show where I will have to sadly remember a few artists who have left us for good over the last couple of weeks, to pay a little bit homage to two artists. Both of them are coming from Serbia, from Belgrade. First of them is Vladimir Milačić, who passed away on June 11, 2026, at age 65. He was an influential Serbian and Yugoslav composer, music editor, and media professional. I remember him by first and probably only Yugoslav rock operetta. It was called Kreatori I Kreature, Creatures and Creatures. Creators and Creatures, sorry, my English mixing with Serbo-Croatian sometimes creates weird sounds. This rock operetta was published in 1988. It was filmed for TV Belgrade and featured artists like Dejan Cukic, Čavke, drummer of Električni Orgazam, Zanan Imani, and Bora Đorđević. And I will play two tracks from this operetta as an homage to Vladimir Milačić. We will hear first song entitled Metamorfoza, which is performed by Čavke, and then we will hear Jutro posle žura, in which we will hear Dejan Cukic, Čavke, and Zanan Imani.

Metamorfoza and Jutro posle žurke, two songs from the rock operetta Kreatori i Kreature. This was a little homage to Vladimir Milačić, who has passed away on June 11 of this year. Another person that will give homage to this evening is Goran Bulatović Manza, Belgrade-born musician, drummer, best known for naming the band Party Breakers and being the original drummer of the band. He was a drummer who recorded the first legendary album of this Belgrade-based band in 1985. He also, as I said, has come up with a name for the band in 1982. After this engagement with Party Breakers ended, he wasn't playing much with bands, but he was always around, as you can see if you look at the social media post and all the rock artists who are remembering Goran Bulatović Manza. As an homage to him, let's hear Večeras from Party Breakers' debut album, simple and titled Party Breakers.

0: These were Party Breakers from their debut album 1985, song Vecheras, This Evening. This was homage to Party Breakers' original drummer Goran Bulatović Manza, who passed away on July 16th of this year. We have about 6 minutes left, and that's plenty of time to play two songs by Slovenian band Poguba. This is the band that I learned about this summer. I brought back their first 7-inch EP entitled Noch the Night. It was published by Zagreb-based record label Outsider Produkcija. The band Poguba is very young. Members are teenagers, but they play excellent raw hardcore punk, and I can't wait to share this band with you. We're gonna listen to two tracks. Maximum Rock and Roll is the first one, followed by Ljubljana.
1: Komi čakam da umrem.

0: Well, there's nothing better than a little bit of earwax removal therapy for the end of the No Hope, No Fear. These beautiful sounds that you just heard were made by new Slovenian band Poguba. They just published their first 7-inch EP Noć for Zagreb-based Outsider Produkcija record label, and we heard songs Maximum Rock and Roll and Ljubljana. And that was pretty much all for tonight's episode. I want to thank you for joining me tonight after 3 weeks off the air for travels. I hope that you enjoyed the selection of the music that you heard tonight. And for the upcoming episode, I have much more ready, and you'll be hearing some conversations that I made on a couple of occasions while I was in the area of former Yugoslavia. So until the next Sunday at 9 p.m. and the next episode of No Hope, No Fear, have a good night, have a good week, and stay tuned to CFMU. We have a new episode of Sounds from the Korean Underground coming up next, and that's going to be followed by the rest of our great Sunday night lineup. So stay tuned to CFMU.
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Hello. I have no idea why I needed five hellos, but we're going with it. This is 93.3 CFMU in Hamilton, Ontario, Canada. My name's Sean Dupre, and this is Sounds from the Korean Underground. I think I'm going to try and count to see how many episodes of the show I've done, but I'm guessing we're getting close to probably around 350. I think it'll be fun to track the shows by number going forward, so I'm going to do some counting and find out exactly how many episodes of Sounds from the Korean Underground we're currently at. Anyhow, thanks for joining me for episode 300 and something of Sounds from the Korean Underground. Tonight we're going to check out stuff from 10 bands, including Sailor Honeymoon, Polly, Emery, No Easy, and Sun Myung. And I really, really, really like that Sun Myung cut. Hopefully you will too. We kick things off this week with a song called Following Her to No Particular Sunrise by Della Zier. That tracks the opening cut on Della Zier's excellent Vitamins and Apprehension record that dropped in January of 2022. Della Zier closed out 2022 by releasing another great record. That one's called Nebulous You, and I highly recommend both discs if you're into what you heard from Della Zier tonight. Aside from a compilation track in 2025, to the best of my knowledge, there hasn't been much Della Zier music that's come out since her Dream Pop Gems from 2022. Hopefully that changes in the not-so-distant future. Both of Della Zier's albums were put out by Longinus Recordings, an indie label that's based in Michigan that's also released music by some other amazing Korean acts like Paranual, Asian Glow, Murder Martyr, and Precocious Neophyte. Definitely check the label out if you're a fan of those acts. I know I definitely am. Another band I'm a fan of is Idiotape. They want to embark on a world tour next year and are asking fans to fill out a short survey to help them figure out where they should be heading. We're going to talk more about that in a few minutes, but first, let's listen to some Idiotape. This one's called Too Old to Die Young, and you're listening to Sounds from the Korean Underground on 93.3 CFMU.

This is Sounds from the Korean Underground on 93.3 CFMU. Before we talk about the tracks we just heard, I'd like to let all of our local listeners know that the Hamilton Fringe Festival is happening right now and runs until July 26th. This is the 22nd edition of the festival, and it features live comedy, plays, music, dance, art, film, family fair, and a bunch more at different locations across the city. You can learn more at hftco.ca. Okay, we had Idiotate, first and last set, with Too Old to Die Young. I love that title for a song. Idiotate released Too Old to Die Young as a single in 2020. Idiotate formed back in 2010 and have been touring internationally since 2011. That year actually saw them playing in Toronto for what used to be known as Canadian Music Week and is now called Departure. And since then, they've played lots of overseas gigs at festivals all around the world. But they've never done their own overseas tour, so that's something they're aiming to make happen in 2027. They're asking folks who enjoy their stuff to fill out a quick survey. It's like four questions. It only should take you like a minute. And that's going to help them map out what places they should be looking to hit. If you want to participate, you can find

a link to the survey on their Instagram at Idiotape Official. After Idiotape, we had Ghost Bookstore digging into some Western-inspired and cowpunk sounds on Sad Song. You can find that track on Ghost Bookstore's new Four Steps for the Spiral record. That album dropped on June 22nd and is Ghost Bookstore's first full-length album. The group released a self-titled EP back in 2024. That's a real solid listen as well. And Polly Amory closed out the set for us with Germination. The instrumental post-rock two-piece band released that one as a single back in April. All right, things are going to get nice and heavy for a few minutes because next up is Limbo by No Easy. 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

This is Sounds from the Korean Underground on 93.3 CFMU. The track that just wrapped up a few seconds ago came from Sailor Honeymoon and is called I Wanna Leave You. I Wanna Leave You is the latest single from Sailor Honeymoon and came out at the end of June. The band also dropped a single named Pickle in May. And both of those tracks will appear on the group's new The Worst of Sailor Honeymoon record that's coming out mid-August. August will also see the trio gigging in the UK and Europe, and Sailor Honeymoon are going to be playing dates in Switzerland, Romania, Norway, Sweden, Finland, England, and Wales during the tour. Sailor Honeymoon's self-titled EP from 2024 netted the band some really great press. Based on its first couple singles, I'm sure The Worst of Sailor Honeymoon is going to earn them a whole bunch more accolades, and we'll definitely be sharing more music from that record after it comes out on August 14th. Before Sailor Honeymoon, we heard something from Kim O'Kee's latest offering. The album's called Suave Qui Put, and it came out in June. It features 10 tracks, four of which include guest features like the song I share tonight, Yaman. That track features Vad Han, a.k.a. Yamagata Tweakster, a.k.a. Amateur Amplifier. And we kicked off the set with Limbo by No Easy. The Daejeon-based metalcore act released Limbo as a single in 2021. Okay, we still got a few songs left tonight, so let's hit play on the next one. Here's College Avenue by Thief Bass, and you're listening to Sounds from the Korean Underground on 93.3 CFMU.

friends. This is 93.3 CFMU, and you're listening to Sounds from the Korean Underground. My name is Sean Dupre, and I'm here with you on Sunday nights from 10 until 11 o'clock to share a whole bunch of really, really, really cool indie music from South Korea. Kind of like the two songs we just heard. Thief Bass were up first in the set with College Avenue. The self-dubbed one-man post-rock project released College Avenue as a single in 2023. And after that, we heard Letter by Sun Myung. Letter closes out Sun Myung's self-titled six-song EP from April. I'm really, really loving that song right now and all of the cool directions it goes in. I definitely need to check out more music from Sun Myung. My time's nearly up, but I'm going to share one more track before calling a night. We're going to end this week's show with a track called Squanchy from Jung So Sa's live EP that came out in April and is titled Live at Channel 1969. Thanks so much for listening. Have a great night.

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Either way, you're listening to CFMU at McMaster University in Hamilton, Ontario, playing a bunch of songs in this hour. Set recent stuff at the time of recording. And we heard Ida Sophia and Ghost Boy RJ, Incense is the name of the record, I believe, and Shock, the name of the track. And we're going to keep on going. This show's just about music today, so let's get going with Jacob Allen from Burnt Out Face. This is Coming Home.

Michelle, David, and the True Tones with Soul Woman on 93.3 CFMU FM in Hamilton, Ontario. Hey, folks, how's it going? My name's Jamie. I'm the program director here at CFMU and host of a couple of shows over the last, I don't even want to say it. I've been lingering around here, just lingering, for 40 years and, well, almost. My first show, I think, was a filler show where I played a lot of what was then not called alt country, but that's more or less what it was. And still here, playing stuff for you. Before Michelle David, we heard Jamie Anderson from The Curves Are Still There and A Different Kind of Blue. And we started off with Jacob Allen with Coming Home from the album Burnt Out Face. Sorry. I could go back and correct that because I'm pre-recording this, but I'm not gonna. Anyway, let's keep going into a couple of local acts. My friend Alex Worms. Before that, though, we're gonna hear Lost Faculty and the title track off their album Temper on 93.3.

From the album Preservers of the Pearl, that was The Outfit with Unseeable Root. Before that, we heard Alex Worms and the Paranoid single that she put out in early to mid-2026. And we started off with Lost Faculty and an album that came out around the same time, I think. Temper is the name of the album and the track that we heard. You heard it on CFMU.ca, or possibly you're listening to the FM band. 93.3 on the FM dial is where we are found. Hope things are going well for you out there. My name is Jamie, and today is all about music, so let's keep playing music. Solia with Queen of Texas on 93.3.

An artist named Newly in this one-hour set of music, mixed music genre, notwithstanding, don't even care, was I Won't Talk Back. And before that, we heard Frozen Inertia from Remember the Exit Might Be Right Behind You, and a track called King of the Mountain, and we started off with Solya, the title track from the album Queen of Texas. Gonna keep playing music and keep on going. Odd Marshall, the next artist up from the album Seconds. This is Take Me Anywhere on 93.3.

Coming to you from the lower level of the Student Center at McMaster University in Hamilton, Ontario. This is Jamie, and the show is... This is no show. This is just music. The Beans. And yeah, the track's called Shoot Do. Shadoo, I suppose. I don't know how you say it when you're just speaking it, but when you're singing it, it's Shoot Do. And they played the CFMU fundraiser show at the Corktown in 2026. Thanks, guys. That was appreciated. Shabaka from Of the Earth and A Future Untold. And the set was started off with Odd Marshall and Take Me Anywhere. And let's keep on going. We got another couple of songs, and then we'll wrap up the set. This is a local band. The album is called Somersaults. This is Death Crash on 93.3.

from their album Mongoose, that's The Thick with College California. And before that, we heard Death Crash from Somersaults with the title track. And now we're going to leave you with one more, Ray Spoon from Assigned Country Singer at Birth. That's a kind of a funny title. This is Hyper Country. This has been 93.3 CFMU. Stay tuned for more.

0: Hello, good evening, and welcome back to Niche Album Nights on 93.3 CFMU. I'm Darcy, your host, here to introduce to you some albums that you might not have heard of before, but you are definitely hearing now. And friends and listeners, welcome to the last episode of the 2026 summer. I am terribly sorry that I will have to deprive you of my dulcet tones after this episode, but I am afraid that I will be busy melting into a pile of, like, uncomfortable goo in the heat. So I will not be able to record because, like I've said before on this show, they can't stick a microphone in a jar and have it sound good. So I will have to leave you. But as a parting gift and as an apology, we have a really special show for you tonight. So let me introduce our guest, our first ever guest on this show, friends, Miss Juniper.
1: Hello, hello, hello. It's great to be here.
0: Wonderful to have you. Do you want to tell the folks a little bit about yourself, a little bit about what you're planning to talk about on the show today?
1: Sure. I'm a McMaster student myself. Mm-hmm. I just finished my fourth year of Mechatronics and Society, which is a program for crazy people, but, you know, we have fun.
0: Yeah, of course.
1: Of course, of course. And I'm a huge nerd about music.
0: Which is why you're on the Nerd Music Show.
1: Yeah, I've got some things I want to talk about today, if you'll indulge me. Some music that, I'm told, doesn't necessarily follow your usual rules, but I can't seem to find anybody who's heard of it.
0: So, listeners, I do have the requirement to inform you, and I say requirement because the only person that requires it is myself, but I'm annoying like that. So I won't shut up if I don't do it. Today is technically a cheat day because the album we are talking about, the artist, does have a Wikipedia page. However, number one, they are really cool. They are a really cool artist. And number two, I get to bring in my buddy to talk about it. And she knows a lot more about it than I do, of course, because this is, you know, one of her favorite artists, I believe.
1: Oh, absolutely.
0: And I have started listening to them the other day, so she knows a lot more about it than me. But first, we are going to tease you a little bit, and we're going to start off with our usual, you know, introduction banter. Oh, Juniper, just saying this for the benefit of the listeners as well. So my brother's graduation ceremony was yesterday, right?
1: Indeed it was.
0: Because we're recording this on Friday. And you can't use this to dox my brother because he no longer goes there, to that school. But we had to leave my poor dog all alone for like a good few hours because the ceremony took 3 hours. It was supposed to take two. It should have taken 2 hours. You have 2 hours to get through all of these high schoolers to go across the stage. And it took three. And then another hour to get dinner. We come home to my dog. And my dog, listeners, she would not leave any of us alone. She did not want to go for a walk because she was upset because the poor baby had been left home alone. She was heartbroken, listeners. She didn't want to go anywhere. And she was crying this morning. And it was really sad, actually. It was really heartbreaking because she was like sitting in the bedroom crying this morning because no one was in the bedroom with her because everyone's either at work or busy. So she's sitting there with her frog stuffy crying for attention. I love this dog. Listeners have heard about this dog significantly, and for the listeners, so is Juniper, because she hangs around with me and has to listen to me talk about the baby.
1: I mean, how could I not? That's my duty as your friend.
0: Exactly. This is the duty of friends, is to listen to you talk about your dog.
1: Exactly. As I make you hear about mine.
0: Oh, what did the dog do?
1: Well, okay, my dog, he's a little bit of a weird one. He's a rescue, a mm-hmm. little bit too smart for his own good.
0: Okay.
1: He's figured out by now that when we leave home, that we will be coming back.
0: Okay.
1: But he, knowing that, likes to protest.
0: Mm-hmm.
1: You know, he's not whimpering and crying in the way that, like, oh, I thought I'd never see you again. No, he's mad that you're leaving him behind. He's mad that he doesn't get to come.
0: Oh, baby.
1: He'll take your shoes and bark at you as you walk out. He's pretty cute. Noisy little guy, but he's cute.
0: Well, yes. He has to yell at you. You dare to go anywhere without him. How could you?
1: I know. We're a family of monsters, Darcy, I tell you.
0: It's just unheard of, you know? It's a terrible, terrible... I mean, the dog really never gets to go anywhere at all, ever.
1: Nope, never. Not even once. No. Yeah, somebody should really call PETA on us.
0: Really, they should.
1: Exactly, exactly. And I'm going to shout out my dog. Hello, Reed, if you're listening to this, for no reason. There's a non-zero chance my family puts this on the radio.
0: That would be really funny.
1: That would be really funny. I wonder if he'll recognize my voice. Hi, Reed!
0: That is really hilarious. Unfortunately, it probably won't be on the radio because, as I think I've told you, we do air at, like, midnight on a Sunday.
1: I mean, this is fair, but still a good chance that my family puts on the recording. They said they wanted to hear it.
0: Hi, Juniper's family.
1: I won't dox my parents, but yes, you can say hi to my family.
0: At any rate, listeners, I think we are getting extremely off topic. So I think with that out of the way, we can get on to the music.
1: Absolutely.
0: First up, we have Billy Talent with their album, Afraid of Heights. Unfortunately, listeners, this will be, I suspect, the only album in this episode tonight, as we have my buddy Junie, and I suspect we are going to be talking for longer than normal. So you do get only one album, but you also get to hear both of our wonderful voices. So really, I think that's a very fair trade-off.
1: Darcy, a moment ago, just threatened to throw a rock at me, and I think that this needs to be addressed.
0: I think this actually doesn't need to be addressed. I think we can kind of just go past this. I don't think we need to worry about this. I think that Juniper's accusations are entirely baseless, and that they have no place in a respectable music show, such as Niche Album Nights on 93.3 CFMU with Darcy, your host. And I think she can drop them.
1: You're giving me a look.
0: The listeners can't prove anything. You're listening to this show. You're not looking at me. You can't tell what I'm doing. It's fine. Don't even worry about it. Anyways, with all alleged threats out of the way, shall we get into the music? This album, I actually really like this album. I know we do a fair bit of like hardcore, metal adjacent, like punky, kind of that sort of circle of music on this show. But I think this is a really great example of it. I love listening to it. It was really fun. I love the drums in particular. I thought those were really, really awesome. It's like the vocals were phenomenal. Guitar was great. I think the first thought that I had was actually like I would do some things to listen to this live, which Junie knows something about.
1: Well, funny you should mention that.
0: Listeners, we didn't actually tell you how Juniper and I met, did we?
1: I don't think we did.
0: We don't think we did. Juniper, would you like to fill them in?
1: Oh, certainly. Well, you see, dear listeners, 'twas about 2 years ago, I'd bought tickets to the Hamilton Because Beer Festival for a whopping $40, which is, frankly, the cheapest concert tickets I have seen these days. It's absurd. I can't go to see anything. This was, like, all I could afford. I'm on a student budget here. But Billy Talent happened to be playing then, and I was super excited because at this point I was obsessed. I'd heard plenty of their music as a kid on the radio, and it wasn't until I'd gotten to university that I really fell in love with it, as I was studying for exams and trying to stay awake at night.
0: Mm-hmm.
1: It needed something a little bit more energetic to keep me going. So I had my ticket. I did not have a car. So my only option was to take the bus down from my student slum house to Pier 4 and see this concert. And as I'm waiting for my transfer, somewhere on James Street, I'm waiting for the bus. I can see it coming and I'm thinking, ah, perfect. I finally don't have to be standing around anymore. And it takes a left and it leaves.
0: So this is where I come into the story, because I am also waiting for this bus. This was the 20 down James, for those of you who live in Hamilton. And for those of you who don't live in Hamilton, you'll see why this is important in a minute. Because I was also trying to get down to Pier 4, because I had a work party. And the trouble with going down James Street on a Friday in the summer is that sometimes, get this, there's art crawl. Which neither of us guessed, because Juniper, you're not from Hamilton.
1: No, I am not. I grew up in Toronto and had been living in Hamilton for only about a year and a half at this point.
0: And I don't go down James very often because I was, like, just out of high school at the time. Freshly ready to make it big in the world of university. And did not go down James often.
1: But nonetheless, Darcy here, after also seeing the bus turn around and abandon everyone at the stop, turns around and starts to head further down James Street. Now, I see this, and I think, this is a guy that seems like he knows where he's going. I'd be willing to bet he's probably a local. Maybe he knows where the bus went. Maybe he knows where to go to catch it.
0: So I thought I did, because I was like, yes, there is a light amount of construction. I can deal with this. So I will simply go down to the next stop, right? Wrong. It's Art Crawl. So there's no next stop. It's just Art Crawl. It is a throng of people, and I am a short man now, and I was a shorter man then. So I don't love crowds.
1: Well, you see, luckily for you, I had followed you.
0: Yes. So now there's this like slightly strange looking woman who has also followed me to the bus stop. And see, the thing is that they're tall, and I'm not. So we kind of just took off down James and started just hoofing it through Art Crawl.
1: I'm long, and you looked like you knew where you were going.
0: I didn't, but that was beside the point.
1: I didn't know that at the time.
0: You didn't know me very well at the time either.
1: This is true. This is how we met.
0: So we're running through Art Crawl, and we kind of just start, like, talking back and forth. Because, you know, if you're running through a crowd with someone, you might as well.
1: Yeah, absolutely. You know, there's a bond of trust there. And I remember looking up and down and going, okay, I get a vibe from this guy. This seems like a pretty cool guy.
0: The vibe was queer, and she was correct.
1: Maybe it was that, too. There's a chance.
0: It was the Hawaiian shirt. I was wearing, like, a black Hawaiian shirt.
1: So I saw that, and I thought, okay, this is a guy I can trust.
0: Yeah. So we end up, like, exchanging introductions as we're running. I'm, like, wheezing because I'm wearing a binder and I cannot breathe for anything at all.
1: We are practically in full sprint going through Art Crawl.
0: Yeah, it was a bit of an experience. So like I'm dodging and weaving and following June, and like June is just kind of in front of me being tall. And we eventually, you know, we end up through Art Crawl. We kind of like take a minute to collect ourselves at West Harbor Go. And then we kind of just walk very sedately down to Pier 4.
1: Yeah, at that point, we'd gotten to know each other a little bit. We traded Instagram numbers.
0: Yep, and then kind of just became friends like that.
1: Pretty much. I think we texted each other a few more times, and then I saw you in the fall.
0: Yeah, it was absolutely baffling way to make friends, although probably one of my... No, it's not one of my more normal ways I've ever made friends. I've made friends in a lot of ways. That's besides the point, listeners. So yeah, if you really think about it, Billy Talent is the reason that I'm now friends with June.
1: Pretty much. If not for them, I would not have been at that bus stop on James Street at that particular moment.
0: Yeah. So really, when we bring you this album, it might not be niche, but...
1: It means a lot to us.
0: It does.
1: And to me, who, for some reason, I can't find anybody that knows it.
0: Yeah.
1: Other than people that I, like, grew up with and were listening to the same radio station at the same time. Nobody's heard of it.
0: So in which case, why don't you tell our listeners, who might not have grown up with it, a little bit more about it?
1: Yes, absolutely. The kind of evolution of Billy Talent's albums, if you look at them, is a little interesting. The first three are just titled Billy Talent's 1, 2, and 3. And they're all a fairly consistent style. And don't get me wrong, they're very good, but I think you can sort of tell how the band evolved over time if you're listening to them.
0: Mm-hmm.
1: Dead Silence was, I think, where they really started to experiment a little more. It's where you get a lot of that really weird, waltzy, mixing metal with beautiful music kind of stuff.
0: Mm-hmm.
1: Afraid of Heights was the one that came next, and I've been just informed is 9 years old at this point, which is making me feel old. Because I remember when this song came out, when the title song came out, and it was all over the radio.
0: Uh-huh.
1: I remember this vividly. I can't believe it was 9 years ago.
0: Uh-huh.
1: But that's beside the point. Afraid of Heights got a little more noisy, a little more forceful. It was angrier than Dead Silence.
0: Yeah, I did notice that, especially, like, Big Red Gun. I noticed that a lot.
1: Yeah, Big Red Gun, which is the, funnily enough, the very first song on the track, not the title song. It's not exactly subtle, wouldn't you say?
0: It's extremely unsubtle. It has taken subtlety, it has thrown it out the window, and, like, then, like, thrown, like, a grand piano down after it.
1: More or less, yes. And perhaps in Danville, just for good luck.
0: Just for funsies.
1: Just for funsies. Listening to this song, you can tell that this band is Canadian. You can tell where their bias is coming from.
0: You really can. It's very... I don't want to say emblematic, because I don't like using those kind of broad terms, but it does definitely speak to, like, a Canadian perspective on, like, you know, gun control and kind of that very... violent way of seeing the world that kind of results in I, you know, I deserve to have this. I deserve to have this weapon. I need to have this weapon. It is my right.
1: Yeah, and not even just the right and the deserving, but the fear that comes with it.
0: Yeah.
1: If you really listen to the lyrics in this song, there's so much about how, I'm trying to remember the words now, about how, like, oh, my brothers who believe in the same things as me, it's time to defend what we think.
0: Yeah.
1: It's time to defend it from all the bad people.
0: Yeah.
1: Who are coming to take that away from us.
0: Yeah. And it's that kind of, like, I don't want to say it's individualism, because it's not individualism, but it's that very xenophobic, and phobic is the right word, it is fear.
1: Certainly.
0: And it is fear that manifests as anger and manifests as violence. And I think that is really, it's a really good song. I really enjoyed it.
1: It is quite excellent. If a little bit straightforward, but that's not necessarily a bad thing.
0: We don't mind subtlety on this show.
1: Or lack thereof.
0: Or lack thereof.
1: If I may do a very amazing segue here.
0: Oh, yes.
1: If we want to talk about something that is a little more subtle.
0: Uh-huh.
1: Ghost Ship of Cannibal Rats.
0: One of the better titles that we've had on this show, just in terms of, like, phenomenal. I think the current reigning best title that we've had is Bossa Nova Frankenstein.
1: Bossa Nova Frankenstein. That sounds excellent.
0: It is, but Ghost Ship of Cannibal Rats is a phenomenal title, and it is a phenomenal song. Also, if you have the time, go watch the music video for it, because that just kind of, like, it digs it in.
1: It is a little more clear when you listen to when you watch the music video, certainly, but
0: it's so good.
1: But it's so good, and it's still so interesting, and it's, listeners, if you're a fan of rock music and you like that kind of energy and power, this is an excellent song for that.
0: It really is.
1: And it's, fun fact, I don't know if I told you this even, there kind of was a real Ghost Ship of Cannibal Rats, and it's actually relevant to Canadian history.
0: You did not tell me this, you now need to tell me about the Ghost Ship of Cannibal Rats.
1: Well, it leads very nicely into what this song is all about. I don't remember when, but if I recall correctly, there was a boat, right? There was this boat, it was to be salvaged, it was to be decommissioned, and it was docked in, I want to say, Newfoundland for a little bit.
0: All right.
1: But at some point in the journey or in the dock, again, I can't quite remember, the line broke.
0: Ooh.
1: And the boat was set adrift. Nobody was on it, you know, except for some vermin, some rats.
0: Of course.
1: And the boat was never found. It was simply let to drift away where it's presumed to be sunk. And a known fact about rats, dear listeners, if you leave them in an enclosed environment with no food and no resources, they will turn to cannibalism.
0: Ooh.
1: So we have no idea where this ship went or what became of it. But what's important for the context of the song is the fact that nobody did a thing about it. Nobody cared.
0: Okay.
1: This horrifying thing was just out there, free in the world, and we were just kind of okay with it. This is a song about apathy.
0: Oh, hoo, hoo, hoo, hoo.
1: And it is amazing. It is very, very cool.
0: Alrighty. So, now that we have heard about our absolutely horrifying, actual real-life Ghost Ship of Cannibal Rats, what's our next song?
1: Well, I figured continuing along with some of a similar theming in apathy and the band's anger towards that, why is nobody doing a thing about this? I want to talk about Time Bomb Ticking Away.
0: Ooh, okay, let's go.
1: This is one of those songs that you kind of have to listen to a few times before you really get it.
0: Mm-hmm.
1: It has a lot of really weird rhythm. It's weirdly structured. It's fast and it's violent. The drums are going insane. That man is crazy talented, I tell ya.
0: Mm-hmm.
1: And, well, perhaps in a return to form, this one is also not so much on the subtle side.
0: Of course.
1: Watching the time bomb ticking away, nobody cares till it's too late.
0: Yeah, there's not... You know what? Sometimes you do just need something that has the subtlety of a mallet, you know?
1: It really does. You really do.
0: And it is cathartic in a lot of ways, I find. Mm-hmm. To have that kind of just, like, very out in the open. Here is what I'm saying and I'm mad about it. Heck yeah, dude.
1: Yeah, at a blistering beats per minute, might I add. This song is fast and it takes full advantage of that.
0: Mm.
1: It is a treat to listen to, and I have to urge you to give it a few listens before you cast your judgment on it, because the first time, it will just leave you in the dust.
0: Mm-hmm.
1: But once you get it, once you start to feel it and understand it, it is worth it.
0: I like a fast song. I like my tempos way up there. And listeners probably know this as well. I like my insane drum work. I like my very quick songs. I do like a good song that kind of just leaves you breathless, which really is what happens here.
1: It really is. And just a little fun fact, just a little like personal detail to add to this.
0: Yes.
1: I do have something of a, albeit mild, personal connection with the band.
0: Oh, yes. Oh, yes, you told me about this.
1: Yes, yes. I went to school with the drummer's kid.
0: Yeah, that is kind of bonkers.
1: Which is kind of insane. And the really crazy part about that to me is that I did not truly appreciate his music or his talent until I moved out. Which is, I feel, a bit of a shame.
0: That is a little bit of a shame.
1: Just a fun little fact I wanted to add in there.
0: But no, your next one was Rabbit Down the Hole, yes?
1: Yes, you read my mind, in fact.
0: I did. I'm just spooky like that.
1: Well, yes, if Time Bomb is a blisteringly fast song, Rabbit Down the Hole is something else entirely.
0: Mm-hmm.
1: This one is a slow burn.
0: Mm.
1: It's the slowest song on the album, if I'm not mistaken, and certainly starts out the quietest with just one voice and an acoustic guitar.
0: Ooh.
1: It's a long song. It's a full 7 minutes, and it builds on itself. And with every verse and every chorus getting a little bit more, getting a little louder, a little more complex.
0: Mm-hmm.
1: Until you get the full thing, this full just wave of sound and metal at the very end, what started with something almost folky.
0: Mm-hmm. I always love those songs that just, like, slam you with, like, a wall of sound. And it's just the most wonderful feeling. And I said before I wanted to see this band live, and I wasn't joking. Like, I find that this is an effect that gets so much more. It's this wonderful aggression that you get with, like, just, like, a wall of sound that just, it's just beautiful.
1: It's a really incredible effect when you can get something that is so, well, for lack of a better term, almost ugly, and yet so beautiful at the same time. It's an effect that I personally am just absolute sucker for.
0: Mm-hmm.
1: I like to describe it the same way, I like to describe it like spice, you know? You blend it down with something a little bit nicer, you add a little bit of something, something
0: mellow.
1: You add something mellow to it, or rather, you add something stronger and more abrasive to something mellow.
0: Mm.
1: And the two complement each other, and then you get this wonderful effect.
0: Yeah. It's that really lovely juxtaposition between, like, the really sweet sounds and the much rougher ones.
1: Yeah.
0: And it is always a treat when we have that on the show, and I absolutely adore it.
1: Making myself hungry now.
0: Dang, you just ate. What
1: can I say? I'm a hungry girl.
0: No, we just had lunch, listeners. It was soup. It was delicious.
1: It was very good soup.
0: Good soup. Alrighty. And what is not actually soup is the next song, which is Afraid of Heights Reprise.
1: Yes. What else could we end off on but the reprisal version of the title song?

0: It's slower. It's more beautiful. It has this orchestra in the background, these horns. And that bridge especially, it brings me to tears. I almost don't even want to describe it too much so you can experience it for yourself.
1: Yeah. I mean, as all listeners know, I love a good horn. I love an orchestral piece. And it is only a shame that we don't get to have too many of those on the show. Because, I mean, who on earth is making brand new orchestral pieces and sending them to CFMU in the year 2026? No one that I know, that's for sure. I do quite like a reprise. I am also of the opinion that you can only rehash the same thing so many times, but I think with, like, the right shift, it gets wonderful.
0: Yeah, a reprisal always implies something very specific, that it has to be more mellow, it has to be a twist of the emotional knife.
1: Yes.
0: And I think that effect lends itself really well, especially when the original song is so powerful or upbeat.
1: Yeah, a good reprise in any musical is the bit where they get sad about it.
0: Exactly.
1: And I do like myself a sad. I really like myself a sad. And I am very much looking forward to this. And I hope you are too, listeners.
0: As you should, as you should.
1: So, considering we have talked for quite some time now, I think that we have yabbered enough. Let's get into the music. This is Billy Talent with a couple of songs from their album, Afraid of Heights.

And welcome back. That was Billy Talent with a couple of songs from their album, Afraid of Heights. These songs included Big Red Gun, Afraid of Heights, Ghost Ship of Cannibal Rats, Rabbit Down the Hole, Time Bomb Ticking Away, Leave Them All Behind, and Afraid of Heights Reprise. 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And now for some community announcements. 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Celebrate Canada Day at Bayfront Park, presented by the City of Hamilton and the Sonic Onion. Head down to Bayfront Park on Canada Day for free programming, including live music featuring Texas King and more, delicious food trucks, a beer garden, bouncy castles, family activities, games, and entertainment for all ages. The night will be capped off with a spectacular fireworks display. Music in the Garden, Dan Mangan and Joel Plaskett, live at RBG, July 2nd, 6:30 p.m., Hendry Park. Noisemaker is bringing Canadian indie artists Joel Plaskett and Dan Mangan to the RBG for a night of music in the garden. The concert is Rain or Shine. Hamilton Waterfest Dragon Boat Racing, July 4th and 5th at Bayfront Park. This is a highly anticipated summer weekend event centering around exciting dragon boat racing, family-friendly entertainment, and food trucks. Parking is free on-site, although carpooling is highly encouraged due to limited space. Art Crawl, July 10th at 5 o'clock p.m., James Street North, between Yonge Boulevard and Murray Street. Hamilton's Art Crawl transforms James Street into a vibrant, pedestrian-only street festival filled with local art, live music, and street food. The summer and fall seasons feature street closures, allowing visitors to walk freely and explore late-night gallery openings, studio tours, and local shops. This happens every second Friday of the month from May to October. This has been your community announcements. For the last time this summer, we have gotten to the point in the night where, although I have been Darcy, your host, I do not remain so for very much longer, as our time together is coming to a close. As always, I must remind you that if you have enjoyed this episode, there are a whole bunch more just like it at our website, cfmu.ca, as well as a whole bunch of other shows that are just as good and just as worth your time. 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There are a whole bunch of links to those
at our website, cfmu.ca, where we have a whole bunch of community events. And if you want to stay updated, I recommend checking that one out too, because they update a lot more frequently than I do. I hope you have enjoyed this music just as much as I have, and you will hear from me again in the fall. Have a good night, wherever you are.

93.3 CFMU, and it doesn't matter if I like that song or not, Hamilton, because that's Mike D, and Mike D was in the Beastie Boys, and I met Mike D once, and he was really nice, so I don't care what he does. I think it is kind of a cool tune, though. The track is called Switch Up. It's the first music to come out of a Beastie Boy since the untimely and, frankly, super depressing death of Adam Yauch, because he was always my favorite Beastie. But this new record may be out now or not. Don't know. Don't know when you're listening to this show, but nevertheless, it does remind me of the kind of stuff that the Beastie Boys label that they used to run, Grand Royal, would put out into the world. So there's that. Anyway, I'm Jamie. This is CFMU 93.3 FM in Hamilton, Ontario. Gonna get on with some more music. This is kind of a fun favorite. I saw Waxahachie and MJ Lenderman in Toronto a while back, and the opening act was Brennan Whittle. Brennan has this song featuring Waxahachie. The song is actually a Kathleen Edwards song. You might know it. The track is called 6 o'clock News. They have had this in their live set for a while, and of course they played it last when they played Massey Hall. Seems fair. Anyway, Brennan Whittle with some Kathleen Edwards on CFMU.

Hey, Hamilton. What's going on, folks? I hope you're all doing real, real well. That was Mia Doy Todd from Human Experience and Loco Moco. We also had Federal Lights in there. I believe they're from the West Coast of Canada. Celebration of Failure, the name of the album and the theme of my life. No, I'm kidding. Dying to Meet You is the name of the track. And we started off with that great cover of Kathleen Edwards' 6 o'clock. I can barely say that. 6 o'clock news. And that's from Brennan Weddle with Waxahachie. We've got just a few more songs. It's just a half an hour set today. We're going to kick in with the Lemon Twigs. And from their great album, Look for Your Mind, Nothing But You on 93.3 CFMU.

Canadian musician Spencer Krug, or is it Krug? You know what's funny is he actually says, like, I think it says pronounced Krug in, like, many of his materials. So I don't know why I can't work my memory today, but, you know, it's just one of those days. Anyway, the album's called Same Fangs. The track was called Hasn't It Always. Lemon Twig started off with Nothing But You. I hope you're doing great out there. Thank you very much for listening to CFMU. Hope you're enjoying the music. Hope you're enjoying your day. This is going to be the last one in the set. Broken Social Scene from Remember the Humans. 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

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This is Everybody Dance Now, the 8-9 episode special, 3 hours each show. This is the last 3-hour episode. The final one is just a quick, brief hour spin through the rest of the music that we have. If you are just joining us, this is a new year as I record these words. It's 2021. We have been looking back at 10 years of Hamilton music, not from now, mind you. We're talking about the Everybody Dance Now Songs from Hamilton collection that CFMU put out, often in conjunction with C101 or Indie FM, as they were known at the time, Mohawk College. And these discs were aimed at bringing people who might not be paying as much attention to the music scene as they should be some kind of familiarity with the bands that were often playing, that people liked, that people were going to go see. And we put these discs out for a decade. There are 10 volumes, 9 of which were double discs, which is pretty cool. So we are now actually on disc 9, and that was Beard the Lions with a track called Straw Man. We're going to keep on going with lots more music. Every band here is from Hamilton or Hamilton adjacent in some way. And that includes this fellow, Paul Federici. This is Far From Home on 93.3 CFMU.

That was Motem with Deep Sea. Motem locally has been playing around for some time, formerly known as Slow Hand Motem. Maybe it's not even formerly. Maybe it's when he sees fit. I'm not sure. But his version of this interesting kind of squee music, as it's adjacent to, is really popular in interesting places. He's toured Europe and he's played in places like, I don't know, Nordic countries, things like that. Interesting stuff. Also, you can learn more about the Gebs Stilo Boutique, which features fashions as well as music. And you should probably check it out because Motem's an interesting cat and a good guy. Towers in there with Saber. Towers, of course, if you are a Hamilton music aficionado, you know it's spelt T-T-W-W-R-R-S-S. So when you see that, Towers may not be what you think immediately, but that's what it is. Marie Avery in there with Sailing. And we started off that set with Paul Federici and a track called Far From Home. 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Of course, since we're a radio station, we do well with music. And we're always trying to support local artists. There are a bunch of them on our current charts. You'll hear them on the station quite often. And to be honest, I do kind of miss putting out these discs. It was a lot of fun to gather the music, and it kind of was terrible to have to tell some bands no because we only had so much room. I would love to try it again, but I don't know that the CD is really something that is going to fly in 2021, especially since we can't hand anything to anybody, even if we did have the money to put these out. Anyway, hope you're all well. My name's Jamie Tennant. I'm the program director here at the radio station, and this is a track called Life Under an Eclipsed Sun. It's Charon on 93.3 CFMU.

She's wearing blue jeans and boots, but her roommate, the one she's taking me home to meet, she's waiting for us in just her panties. Yeah.

93.3 CFMU. My buddy Tara Lightfoot in there. She has been with CFMU since the beginning, since before there were records to be released, and is on Everybody Dance Now, Songs from Hamilton, Volume 9, which, of course, was actually titled EDN 9, just to confuse y'all and at the same time keep it simple, I suppose. I'm Jamie. This is 93.3 CFMU. We are playing Hamilton music, and we are up to the second-to-last collection of Hamilton tunes that we released, and it came out in, what was it now? Was it 2014? I think it was. I'll have to confirm that. We actually didn't seem to write it on the disc like you're supposed to, but that's okay. Anyhow, in that set as well, we heard from, that was Never Will, the live version. She's got a new album out called Consider the Speed, by the way, if you didn't know. You should check it out. Before that, Graham with Idiosyncratic. We had Hot Tubs with The Roommate. Hot Tubs is yet another moniker for the guy we know as Afternoons in Stereo. If you listen to CFMU, Afternoons in Stereo does the theme song to my show, Get Lit, which is a show about books and publishing and so on. Anyway, he's been on these compilations under the three names, Canada with a K, Hot Tubs, and Afternoons in Stereo, of course. We started off the set with Charon and Life Under an Eclipsed Sun. Moving on now, in terms of this CD, we're going to be getting to disc 10 really, really soon. We have a track that's pretty Hamilton-centric, given the title of it, Jolly Cut. This is Danny Medikovic on 93.3 CFMU.

the one-time band of the Brothers Hudecki. Jackson, Dylan, Cowlick, the name of the band, and the track is called Instant Turbo Blues. Before that, we heard Hey Clown with Sidearm, Gatling with Vulcan, and we started off with Danny Medakovic and Jolly Cut. As you can tell, we heavied it up a little bit in the middle. One of the things we always tried to do with this collection was have a variety of sounds. Now, we didn't get into too much jazz. There's not a lot of soul, though there is a little bit on these discs, but there's not. The scene in Hamilton's a little smaller. There is as much hip-hop as we could possibly get on. Lots of electronic. Not really a lot of blues, though I think it was just a matter of sticking with sort of pop, rock, dance, CRTC. If you don't know, the CRTC is the Canadian Radio, Television, Telecommunications Commission, and they, for radio folks, categorize the music you're listening to. And most music falls into the category of pop, rock, and dance. So whether you're making Japanese noise music like Merzbow, I guess that counts, or whether you're like Britney Spears, they all kind of fall under that umbrella. But then they have classical, folk, blues, what they call world, and jazz. And the subcategories there, like jazz and blues, we didn't get too much into. Sticking more or less with rock and roll, pop music, dance music, things like that. We did try to include some heavy music. I feel like the Hamilton, like the scene of heavy music and metal and stuff in Hamilton is kind of underground, which is underground for the underground, which is kind of a neat thing. I know a lot of these bands used to play at Doors Pub. Now I understand Doors Pub has been closed or sold. So hopefully when this pandemic ends, if it's not over as you're listening, maybe it is, I don't know, probably not. Hopefully someone in town will step up and be a home for that kind of music. Let's keep on going. We are heading into some pretty

And I'm laying in my bed, my eyes wide awake. I got a million thoughts running through my head. Some of them are like, they can hear me cause they're sleeping on me with their feet. And then she's in here. What am I about to be when I finally live my dream?

93.3 CFMU. That was Quails in the Nest with Skyline, part of our EDN special, Everybody Dance Now, songs from Hamilton. Just breaking into hour number two. Before that, we heard 5 a.m. from Lady ASG. We heard Howlin' Monk in there with Blood Banker. And let me tell you, Howlin' Monk, man, there's an interesting band. Shortly after this, they released a record called Planastasia, which is like a concept album and includes incredible artists from all over town, people from Pucumber Sasquatch Family Band and M.A. and Lee Reed and lots of others. Really interesting stuff. I highly recommend it. It's pretty out there in the best possible way. We started off with Simply Saucer, and you probably already know this if you're a CFMU listener, but if you don't, Simply Saucer were a band who was around early, mid to late 70s, recorded some stuff, but never really released it. Didn't have a lot of fans because they were kind of ahead of their time. Actually, not kind of, they were. They were very much influenced by the likes of Syd Barrett era Floyd and Iggy Pop and all kinds of things like that. Velvet Underground, Stockhausen, all over the place, their influences. And then the stuff was sort of unearthed and released in the late 80s and became a cult favorite. And musicians around the world have heard and loved the album called Cyborgs Revisited. The track we heard was Dance to Mutation. It's also been released by many other labels, including Hamilton's own Sonic Onion. And that brings us to the end of EDN 9 and up to EDN 10. The last, the final disc, and we kicked it off with Marrakesh, who is one half of Dawn and Mara. This is Bang Bang on CFMU.

Hey everybody, this is Jamie telling you what you just heard, and as I said in the last break, we have now moved on to the last and final disc, EDN 10, the 10th year that we put out a compilation, a double disc, of Hamilton musicians. That, of course, was Monster Truck with My Love Is True. Before that, Illitree with Wildberry, Auckland with Doing It Right, and Marrakesh with Bang Bang. And some cool bands. You know, there's some great music on this last disc, which would have been 2015, that these bands are already gone, sadly. And there was some really great stuff on here that I was kind of excited about. But members of the bands have moved here and there and are doing other projects. If I could find a way to find the time to do a whole project where I compile it all and do a bunch of shows on the last 5 years of Hamilton music, I would do it. But that's not even remotely reasonable for me. So I hope you're enjoying what you hear. This is 93.3 FM, CFMU.ca. We are based in Hamilton, Ontario, at McMaster University. And let's keep on going. The next track, it's a song called Atlas by a band called Gdansk. I think I said it right. 93.3.

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This is Jamie, and this is Everybody Dance Now, Volume 10. That's not the number of the show. That's the number of the record we're currently paying attention to, and that was a track on it called Cynical Bastards. It's a song about Hamilton by Hamilton's most popular band, Arkells. In fact, I'm going to argue Canada's most popular rock and roll band. I don't think there's anyone who's going to fill a stadium more than Arkells, which is kind of a neat thing, given they came through McMaster and this very radio station. We have the Charlemagne demos here somewhere. That's, of course, the name they had before they became Arkells. And, you know, that's with all deference to Tim Oxford, who didn't go to Mac, and Anthony, who's not from Hamilton. But anyway, very cool of them to put that song on our collection, a song about Hamilton. Of course, before that, Lady ASG with Hello Gorgeous, we heard Flotilla with We Sing, and Gdansk, which I think is how the name was said. Atlas, I believe that group is no longer active. Haven't heard from them in some time. Going to move on. Keep on going. Keep with the music. And this is Ramona with Pluto Was a Planet. Ramona involving a fellow named Dave Fritz, who used to be in a band called Trigger back in what I'll refer to as the day and what some of you might think of as the ancient past of the 1990s. They were a great band. Ramona's a good band. Love them. Stick around. Listen to more Hamilton music here on 93.3 CFMU or CFMU.ca in Hamilton, Ontario, McMaster University. Again, my name is Jamie. I'm the program director here, and hope you're enjoying this show, Hamilton Tunes.

somehow we are headed out into the third hour of this program. The final hour of this program with one more program to go. Just an hour. It's like a quick wrap-up of the Everybody Dance Now series. We've been playing Hamilton music only, the stuff we collected on the Everybody Dance Now discs. And we are on the final disc. Disc 10 came out in 2015. You know, I'm thinking I should read this to you just for fun. It has always been CFMU's mandate to play local music, to support local artists, and raise awareness of one simple fact. The Hamilton music scene is a thriving organism that creates some of the best art in the country. The fact is proven every time one of our own breaks into national or international consciousness. Some of these artists still create music in their hometown. Others have left, but continue to recognize their roots. All of them, in some way, represent Hamilton. Yet for each of these artists, there are countless others who deserve more attention. Maybe they're the superstars of tomorrow. Maybe they'll toil in obscurity only to be rediscovered decades later. Maybe they'll break up next week because the drummer's going to law school, so you need to hear them now. First two paragraphs from the write-up inside the disc. I forgot to tell you what we played. That was Paul Federici with Fighting a Setting Sun. Before that, we heard Tommy Swick with Bad Things, Juno winner and longtime Hamiltonian. The White Crowley's in there with Fane Janda. No, I didn't say that wrong. And Pluto Was a Planet from Ramona, starting off that set. Moving into, as I said, the final hour of this show, a band called Greywater. I'm afraid that they are no longer around either. Too bad. Really liked Greywater, and we'll follow those band members into their new pursuits. I've never been able to say the name of this song. Angerad, I think? My apologies. 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

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I'm Jamie Tennant. I'm the program director here at the station. We are now into the last hour of the program, the second last hour of the series. Everybody Dance Now, songs from Hamilton. You just heard the Vaudevillian, who are actually, if I'm not mistaken, and I'm often mistaken, so it could be wrong, they are no longer a Hamilton group. They have relocated, I think it was to the East Coast, maybe? Nevertheless, fun band, tracks called Salty Dog. And we also heard some superstars, sort of, some big names. Maybe not superstars, maybe that's a Lady Gaga level thing, but some big names. Danielle Lanois with Sioux Lookout. Of course, Lanois, mega producer, has done some incredible records in his time. Also, seems to be turning more to his own music again. When he first started making music, it was very singer-songwriter styled, but now he's doing all kinds of different things. Obviously, was always, I shouldn't say that either, because of course, he was making ambient music with Eno. I meant like when he went solo, quote-unquote. You know, Acadie, that kind of thing. Anyway, I don't even know what I'm saying anymore, people. Danielle Lanois, before that, Caribou, and Can't Do Without You. Of course, Caribou's latest album, Suddenly, was shortlisted for the Polaris, and I don't know about you, but made my best albums of the year list. So, yeah, before that, Greywater with Angarad. Again, I don't know if I say that right or wrong. We're going to keep on going. My Flying Machine is up next on the show, and that track is called Light Flash Forward. Dig it.

0: really in misery. 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Hidden in, the day breaks with me, and that is why I sleep. When the sun rises, my demise is awake. Funeral, all black everything, but black's beautiful. So maybe that death was breath, and the darkness is really what consumes that cubicle. Mundanity defeats one's sanity, but the beats are like a crack in the window when it creaks, cause it takes me to a peak. So peep, I ain't trying to be a sheep, no bo peep. 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I unload fofos up the fofo jeep like. 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
1: Don't ever think you need her.
0: My mother doesn't believe in me, wondering why I can't just conform and live a life of decency. 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

0: penetrates the left eye. 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Time flies, might dying for. 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
1: the lonely solitude. 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
0: The same view Lenin imagined. 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
1: They're lonely people.
0: Every step is the last flight. 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

process. 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But not yet, I mean cowardice. The shell of a snail is hard but powerless. Never more slow, sloth-like. So I had to lean left to talk right. And I used to hate politics until I seen how the stroke of a pen retains dominance. So I'm telling them, be honest, because you ain't beyond it.

93.3 FM, CFMU.ca. That was Tui Manicouth and Low Tide. Tui also in a metal band, so every year we'd get a nice, delicate, quiet piece and a loud piece from this person. And sometimes we had to choose. But on this collection, did we get both in on this one? I think we might have. Yes, we did, actually. So we'll hear the other side of Tui, if I'm saying their name properly, which I hope I am, later on. In the last hour, in the last episode of the show. We also heard in that set Thomas St. Clair with Little Wooden Train, M.A. with Solitude, and, well, I was going to say Solitude, bracket, with Hollow Pigeons, and bracket. M.A. hasn't done anything or released anything in a little while, keeping her eyes open for something new from MA. Hopefully it won't take too long. A big fan. My Flying Machine started off that set, and the track was called Light Flash Forward. And now we are going to keep on going. Back again, they've been on the series a couple of times. Cyanospheric. Now, Cyanospheric, really, by all rights, should have... How do I even phrase this? They're friends of mine, right? So I gotta say that off the skip. But also, how have they not been sort of like beaten into submission? They've had such terrible luck from... It's just a lot of tragic things have happened to Cyanospheric, and they're still here all these years later, still making great music, which is pretty amazing. And actually, just recently... Well, it may not be recent now by the time this show is airing, but just recently I got a couple of nods online by a couple of magazines, I believe, to their first album, which was reissued on red vinyl, Somnium. Pick it up if you haven't. I'm really rambling now, so I'm just going to go. This is Ender by Cyanospheric on CFMU.

bringing you the best in local music, local being Hamilton, Ontario. That was Basement Revolver with Mountains. I think it's the first time they've shown up on one of our compilations here, but certainly not the last time they'd be played on 93.3 FM. Love Basement Revolver. Big fan of that band. Their last album was great. Their EPs were great. The most recent EP, Wax and Digital, great. I think the last time I got to see them was, oh man, the pandemic has kind of both expanded, stretched, and compacted time. So it seems like it was a long, long time ago or not that long ago. I think in this case, it's further back than I thought. I think it was possibly April of 2018? No, that's... Why am I asking you? You don't know. Anyway, it's been a while since I've seen them. I can't wait to see them again once we're all vaccinated up and we can get back outside. And keep your eyes open for new material from them. Basement Revolver, Mountains is the name of the track. And before that, we heard Good On Ya with In the Glove Box. We also heard Customaries. I love Customaries. Falling Down, the name of that track. Brothers Bell, Customaries. Great stuff. And started off with Science Spheric and Ender. We are nearing the end of the show. I think I'll be back once more just to quickly let you know what we heard. And then that's it. We got one more program left. It's only going to be an hour long because that's all we have left. I would love to do something to make it another 3-hour show, throw in some more recent local stuff. But I'm not going to. This next track is from Day Drunk, Stories We Will Tell on 93.3.

93.3 CFMU, that was Cowlick showing up again. They were pretty much constant companions here on the Everybody Dance Now discs. If you're just tuning in, we have been revisiting. Listen to me. It's not that I can't speak. It's that I can't speak. Okay, so I apologize for the weird pauses. We have been playing Hamilton music, bands from the compilations known as EDN, Everybody Dance Now, songs from Hamilton. And we are reaching the end. The Customaries track you heard in the last set was the first track off disc 2. So we are going to hear one more.

the math. That's how old we is. Thanks for supporting us. Thanks for tuning in. Thanks for putting up with a lot of programming featuring me at this pandemic time. Gonna play this last track and get out of your way. This is False Alarm from Greylands on 93.3 CFMU, cfmu.ca. 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

Hey, Scream Therapy listeners. People sometimes ask me what's been the most popular episode of Scream Therapy through the years. Well, one episode stands way above the rest. That's episode 40 with Amy Taylor of breakout Aussie punk band Amyl and the Sniffers. When Amy came onto the podcast in 2001, Amyl and the Sniffers were an upstart band with a dedicated following, but they weren't playing stadiums like they are now. Over the past few years, the band has gotten bigger and bigger, and the number of ears on Amy's episode grew and grew. So here it is, another listen to episode 40, Amy Taylor of Amyl and the Sniffers on self-care and mental health.

Welcome to Scream Therapy. I'm your host, Jason Schurz. In October of 2018, I found myself in the hospital, sitting across from a psychiatrist who was telling me I had bipolar. I was sent home with a bunch of medication and laid on the couch for a week. I had my iTunes library on shuffle, trying to shake the hornet's nest from my head. Ever since I was a kid, I've been using loud music as a form of therapy. Punk rock and mental health have always been connected. This podcast looks at that connection through the lens of different guests. This is Scream Therapy.

Self-care for punk musicians on tour often gets lost in the chaos and fury of the shows. It takes strong willpower and awareness to avoid the unhealthy elements of touring: drugs and alcohol, lack of sleep and food, and even on-stage injuries. Amy Taylor is the vocalist of Australian rocked-out punk band Amyl and the Sniffers, a four-piece known for its killer riffs and Amy's wild dance moves and boundless energy. Despite expelling so much during the band's shows, Amy is careful to take care of herself before and after gigs. When she first found punk rock, Amy was attracted to what she calls consensual violence, releasing her anger by thrashing around in the pit and banging into other punks. Now that she's fronting Amyl and the Sniffers, she hasn't stopped. Jumping down into the audience to get into the fray, she loves whipping people into a frenzy. Amy often nurses a sore throat after shows, and spends a lot of time on the road by herself. She gets lonely and sometimes has dark thoughts. Using punk as an outlet

0: Hello, I'm Amy Taylor from Australian punk band Amel and the Sniffers. Yeah, I'm the singer in that band. We've been a band since 2016. I've just always really liked live music. To me, is super important as like a community thing and being included, I guess. I think live music and like punk music and I guess whatever genre you listen to, but because I really love garage and the energy of punk, garage, hardcore, all that stuff, that's what I like and that's where I feel like I can just get rowdy and be myself. But I think it's really important because it's for me, I kind of am like socially sort of weirdo. But when you go to gigs and stuff, you can be around heaps of different people. You can like chat with a couple of different people, but you're all together and you're all like sharing something. And you're like, it's like really cathartic to like flash around in a pit and get sweaty and listen to music. It's just really the peak of life in a lot of ways.
1: The thrashing around and being in the pit. Those things were therapy for you to help with your mental health.
0: I think I didn't even really realize that it was until maybe even just even the last couple of weeks when I realized like, oh, that's probably like a big part of why I feel weird about just like a hole in my identity because so much of my socializing always came from that and so much of my joy came from that as well. But it's definitely a big part of my mental health and like feeling like I'm a part of something. And I guess I have heaps and heaps of energy and it's like I do work out and stuff and I do get rid of it like that. But to get rid of it, dancing to music in any kind of capacity is just really special, I think. I grew up in Mullumbimby, which is a town in northern New South Wales. It's pretty gentrified now, which is pretty normal for everywhere, I guess. But it's like a small kind of town. It's really hippie, like super hippie slash like farmer. Growing up, there wasn't really, because it's so small, like there's like never any shows on and stuff. But then somebody introduced me to hardcore shows. So I just used to go to like local kind of like punk, hardcore, garage bands constantly because they were all ages. I really like the consensual violence of it. And I like that I could get rid of, I have so much energy. I like that I could get rid of it. I like that I could just smash it out. I don't know. I just like that everyone could just be themselves there, I guess, in a way. And I really just like resonated with the anger of punk music and hardcore music because growing up, like I didn't really see a lot of expressed anger, I guess, like I, because of the town I'm from, it was always really like suppressed. And then when I went to a hardcore show, I was like, oh, sick. Like you can feel angry at stuff because there's lots to be angry about and it's okay to express it. And I actually need to express it, be insane.
1: And so when you got into singing in a band, was Amel and the Sniffers your first band?
0: Yeah, Amelon's his first band.
1: Okay. Having the stage presence or just getting up there and doing it, how did that feel? And was there a bit of a hump to get over it at first?
0: To be honest, it came really naturally for me. I really, like, even when I was a kid and I would go to the hardcore shows, it was like only ever males on stage. So I'd be like, I want to do that. Or not even I want to do that, but it's like, I think I could do that. Like, because there was only ever really males. So I didn't know it's something I could do, but I knew that I wanted to. And then when we started the band, it was all pretty organic and like intuitive. And I didn't really get that nervous or anything. But I really found that I liked, I guess, the power of having the microphone, just being able to express myself in a performative kind of way was really, I don't know, special for me. And I never really flinched at it.
1: Did you find yourself going to a different place when you were doing it, or were you remembering everything? I know a lot of folks talk about dissociating when they're up on stage.
0: I actually reckon I disassociate. Yeah, it's kind of like meditative in a lot of ways. I'm like hyper focused, but also like I'm just not there at the same time. So it's like I'm there, but I'm also just out of body kind of thing.
1: Have you ever found there is feeling unsafe or?
0: I think for me, it's like I really like work myself up at the shows because I am like just pretty. I've got all this aggression and stuff, and that's my place to get rid of it. It's like I can wind myself up and then feel just like super intense after a show or whatever. Or so rather than feeling like that was unsafe, it's more trying to like navigate calming down afterwards because I'm just genuinely get absolutely like wound up.
1: Yeah, I was going to ask about that. So, what do you do to wind down after a really hectic show?
0: I don't know if I have it completely figured out yet, to be honest. Sometimes it's different. Sometimes I just for a little bit. Sometimes I just like hang out with people. Sometimes I go eat food. I don't really have a toolkit for it. I just am still learning, I guess, how to work around it.
1: Do you sleep that night?
0: Yeah, I actually do.
1: Okay, that's good.
0: Yeah, my sleep setup is pretty good for some reason. Most of the time, I can just shut my eyes and I'm out.
1: Nice. Yeah, sleep's so crucial.
0: Yeah.
1: And I guess when you're on tour, that could be a game changer.
0: Yeah, well, when I'm on tour, like I'm pretty militant with my health. Well, militant's probably a bit ambitious, but I just try and pay as much attention to it as I can. Like, I really like value feeling like healthy, and I really like value having like a clear mind, just being like logical. And I really like control, and I don't like being out of control, especially like in foreign places or whatever around people I don't know. It's like I like being like aware most of the time. Yeah, on tour, it's like I don't party that much. I'll like try and do like stretches, and I'll try and eat as healthy as I can, drink heaps of water, get good sleep, not drink too much and stuff. Because I just personally, like, I just don't like the way it makes me feel that much. I lose my voice all the time. So I just got to be really careful with that. Not because I really like being able to sing and stuff.
1: Any injuries that happen that you have to nurse afterwards when you get up there and thrash
0: Yeah.
1: around?
0: Yeah, constantly actually. Like physical injuries, like, yeah, I've torn the cartilage in my knee, gotten black eyes, chipped my teeth, everything really. But nothing too crazy. Like, I've hurt my leg a couple of times and like been on limping and stuff like that. One time I had food poisoning for 2 weeks and didn't. We started the tour in Russia, which was crazy in itself. But they put us up in this really nice hotel, and there was a buffet breakfast with like all this fish. And I was like, this is cool. I'm just going to eat it. And then started the tour 2 weeks of just like terrible stomach.
1: Brutal.
0: Yeah.
1: You try to put a exercise and diet routine into your when you're on the road. What is the difference? Like, if there's days that you can't work out or can't do those things, do you notice it quite a bit?
0: Yeah, I actually do. Like, I just, and same in just general life as well. Like, if I just get really wound up and like intense, and I can get pretty dark in the mind. But I think it'll be like after having the year in Melbourne, going back into touring, I think it'll be completely different because I've had the time to have stability here and work out proper routines and like proper exercise stuff. Being overseas will be easier. Also, I never read books before. Like, no, I just, it was always like books. But over the last year, someone introduced me to books, and I was actually like, well, this is the best thing of my life.
1: You can read books now when you're touring.
0: Yeah. And I feel like I've learned a lot of like, because I guess I was like always focusing on like the physical agility. So if I exercise, eat healthy, drink water, sleep, I'll be sweet, which didn't always work. Over the last year, I've learned a lot about like mental agility and like, you know, just like being strong in the brain. And I think that will actually be the thing that will help me more than anything. No matter how much I work out, if I'm like just letting my thoughts run crazy, then it doesn't actually help that much, even though it does help.
1: So the exercising and the things that you do, those can lift the depression.
0: Definitely, 100%. They make my life so much better. Like, even just going for a 10-minute walk around the block when I first wake up and stuff like that, you're like, oh, life's pretty sweet. Especially when you're just like inside all the time, or like looking at a screen or in a van or in dark venues, dark vans, all that stuff, whatever. You don't get like to just do human things, which is like get light, have water, eat something green.
1: A lot of folks that are on the road in bands that are looking after their mental health have told me that they're really afraid of having some sort of a crisis while on the road. Have you thought about that at all? Because I know that you really go hard, and I'm sure you've had an empty tank a few times.
0: Yeah, definitely. I've pretty intense workhorse in a lot of ways, and I like don't let anything ever stop me. Like, I don't know when to be like, all right, Amy, chill. Like, you need to book less shows or like any of that stuff. So I've definitely had intense kind of like anxiety spells or depression spells on tour where I'll play a gig and just like can't settle down, or like I have like no control over my thoughts and stuff like that. And I think everyone in the band has had like different moments of pretty bad mental health on the road. You know, we've toured for like 4 months at a time. It just can be really exhausting, and it's confusing because you're like, this is such a lucky privilege to be touring the world. And then you're like, but why do I feel so shattered? And I feel like that's what gets, that can be one of the main things that get me down, because I'm like, oh, I'm ungrateful and I should really pumped on this. But sometimes you just can't be, because you actually just need to sleep. And the biggest part as well is being isolated from your communities. Because I lose my voice a lot, I'm always kind of quite isolated because I can't communicate with people because I need to rest. And I'm there to do the show. That's what I want to do. So that's the priority. And then so I can go like months kind of thing without really having any proper human interactions, you know, chats about stuff. Community is like 15-hour flight away, so it can be really just, that's a really tough thing I think about touring for me. And that's why like the mental health and like being healthy and stuff is super important, because all that with being like in some kind of limelight, like in the attention, if my thoughts fault, I get dark on myself, then that's when like everything feels horrible. An empty balloon getting like floating around the abyss with like people constantly looking at you and stuff. So like my self-esteem just has to be like in check or it'll just be like horrible. And it has been like, it goes down all the time and stuff. And it's like, that's pretty normal. I'm not saying that I'm like, I think I'm the best all the time, but it's just important to just be like logical about it as much as I can and know who I am. So that I can't get lost in it all, I guess.
1: What do you do on the road to take care of each other as a band?
0: Not that much, to be honest. but we all look after each other in our own way. Like, yeah, we are like our families. When we come back from tour at the end of 2019, we lived together all throughout the pandemic and stuff, and we've just spent the last like 4 years living on each other's shoulders. So, you know, if someone's feeling down, we'll try our best to like bring them up. I don't know if we had that much emotional intelligence, or at least I didn't until probably last year. I didn't really learn any of that stuff and didn't know how to like care for other people and be like a good friend. So I feel like it'll be easier now, but we'll always ask how someone's doing and like listen to them and like try and sort them out if we can. As we get older, like we'll be able to look after each other way more, but there's take it as it comes, I guess. Because I know we all really care about each other and they really care about me. And they'll try their best, I think, to like sort it out or listen to me or like, yeah, that kind of thing.
1: I read in one of the articles that I read for the before I talked to you here, because I felt like I should know something about what other people are saying about you, which is important. In some of these articles, you talked about being an angry person.
0: Yeah, I think definitely I'm an angry person. Like I have a really short fuse and I can just be like really frustrated, which it's not always a good thing, because I can just quickly like and just get so like wound up and just, yeah, like adrenaline pumps at like the drop of a hat. It's like I was saying earlier, I suppose, I just have like all this energy, and whether it's like an anxious energy, a good energy, like a negative energy, whatever it is, I've just like got it, and I just have to keep it pretty managed, or I can just be like pretty intense, I guess.
1: Are you able to channel that anger into what you do?
0: Definitely. That's why I love this band so much. It's such a good outlet for me to just be like run around and like be angry, because I feel like in the punk community, just any kind of like heavier music community, it's like it's really a good place for people to release that, because only a small amount of things that you can get rid of your anger with. So like boxing or any kind of sports like that. But there's not actually that much. It's not really like an accepted thing, because like anger is scary. It's scary when you see someone angry. It has to just be released in the right way. And I think that like punk music and hardcore music is the right way to do that. Like there's a really like consensual, accepted, not violence, but that like energy and that anger within like the community and like gigs and stuff like that. At least I found when I was younger, everyone could like thrash around and punch, and then you'd move back slightly. There was like a ring of people who kind of wanted to be amongst it, but also just wanted to watch. And then there was the people who didn't want to be a part of that. They could just watch as well. Everyone's kind of there and everyone is angry and needs to get rid of that feeling, I guess.
1: We as punks understand that, and mosh pits, we understand that they're very safe places, actually.
0: Yeah.
1: Safe, but very intense. Yeah. But for someone who's not part of that, what have you heard from folks, thinking maybe family or somebody that didn't really know what it all meant? Do they freak out about it or do they understand it?
0: I think people get really like surprised by it or worried by it, including people in the music community in general. Like there's a lot of people who are like, we want a gig environment to be a safe space. And I totally 100% agree with that. And I don't want anyone to ever feel unsafe. But I think, and it's like, of course it would be unsafe. You get like thrashed around and it's often like male dominated and stuff. But to me, I've always personally felt really safe in a mosh pit. And there's like really that attitude of like helping each other. So like if anybody ever falls down, 100% of the time they'll get lifted back up, tapped on the shoulder, say like, you're right, that kind of thing. There's always a care involved. The anger's never directed at anyone in particular. It's always directed just at life and like the air, and everyone's just there releasing it, but no one's like actually targeting anybody. Yeah, I personally have always found it really safe, and I 100% understand it's not for everybody, and it would be scary if you, you know, you never know what people have been through and stuff.
1: Yeah, it's almost this concept, and I've written about this for the book that I'm working on, but we're given permission to scream in the punk scene, whereas in outside society, you're not allowed to scream, you're not allowed to be angry.
0: Yeah.
1: We're part of a very special community in that sense.
0: Yeah, definitely. Yeah, I think like understanding my emotions a little bit more or whatever, when I didn't really completely understand them a couple of years ago. It's like, that was just the way I was like, I don't know what I'm feeling. So like now I can kind of be like, I kind of know what I'm feeling, but still. And that's a really helpful thing as well, because it's like, it just feels like less of an uncontrolled anger then, and I can understand it and then release it rather than just flailing around being like, I'm angry.
1: So how will that change shows going forward then?
0: Yeah, I don't know, actually. I have no idea. It's yet to be seen.
1: You're not going to turn into a folk singer or something?
0: Not at this stage, no.
1: Is there, in your mind, Amy talking to me and Amy on stage? Are those two separate parts of you?
0: For me personally, it's like I always don't want it to be separate. I try really hard to just have whatever I am on stage to be as authentic to like who I am at the time. Whatever, like, for example, I feel like I've changed heaps and like think differently than when I did then. We played 4 shows in 16 months. And just because I went through a really rough time last year, same as everybody, in that I don't want to just be the same person that I was before. Like, I don't want to get up there and act as Amy. I want to like make Amy just be Amy kind of thing, and whatever that comes out as, like, I just want it to be that rather than like pretending to be something I was at like 2 years ago. Or super normal for humans to like evolve and stuff. And yeah, I want the stage Amy to evolve too and not separate it. But I do think that it's just a portion of myself. And because I have that release and I have that place to like get rid of all that like anger and like say what I want to say and like express myself, I feel like it actually like it gives me more confidence to just constantly express myself and be myself and ignore other people's judgments. And it gives me a reason to, because I'm like, it's super important to just be whatever I want to be. Obviously without walking all over anybody else, but like just expressing myself the way I need to. It's like that's such an important part of like good mental health, I reckon, and not feeling like you have to be someone you're not, feeling just like free and light. And I feel like having that stage performance off stage person, which is also me, encourages like day-to-day me to do that more as well and realize how like insane it is to be anything but that.
1: When you think back to the first show you went to when you were a youth, do you remember how you felt walking through the doors?
0: I can't remember. I couldn't tell you about the first one, but I know the first couple, like just feeling like, yeah, because the town I'm from is pretty surfy or whatever. And I was just like an awkward, like pale, kind of like blonde, scruffy head, like 14-year-old or whatever I was. And like everyone there, I was like, well, everyone's so like cool. And, you know, they're all got like black shirts on and like look like scary and stuff. And I remember the band started playing and I was just, everyone was throwing down. And I was like, I'm pretty sure I would have like got amongst it. To me, I was little and like, there was all these like big blokes. And I was like, I just didn't care. I was like, I couldn't see any difference between them and me. It was just like, oh, sick. That's what people are doing here. I can do that too. Throw down with the big blokes and stuff. And, you know, I just felt really dope. It was just exciting. I think it was just exciting and it felt fun. And I liked that it was kind of scary. Like, I was like, this is kind of scary. And like, I don't necessarily fit in here. Yeah, I've got like surfy blonde hair and like just denim cutoffs and stuff. But I was like, this is just cool.
1: And you did fit in.
0: Yeah, and I did fit in. And nobody, so I remember someone was like, you look like Kesha. But other than that, like everyone was just fine. Everyone was just awkward and uncomfortable and weird, just like me, which is, I think, a good lesson to remember that like kind of anywhere you go, everyone's just like awkward and uncomfortable and like not that self-assured and like just wants to have a chat most of the time. And it's like, it was the same there. You know, maybe like that chick with like the black hair and like the baseball cap and like that's glaring at me just thinks the same thing I do.

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I'd love to hear from you. Let's talk about punk rock and mental health. Until next time, take care and be well. Cause

93.3 CFMU, it's Jamie once again here with you on the radio. Hope you're doing okay. Hope you're having a fine time wherever you are, whatever you might be doing out there in Hamilton, Ontario area. I don't get to see enough of you in person, man. I'm getting old. I don't go out as much. And, you know, it's just sort of me talking one way at you. But I feel the love coming back. I do. I don't know what I'm talking about, folks. It's just one of those days. What did we just hear? We heard Licky Lee from her latest album, The After Party. And that was a track called Lucky Again. And we are here on 93.3 or CFMU.ca, as the case may be. We're just playing you a bunch of stuff that is, at the time of recording, fairly new. Within the last 12 weeks of recording. Actually, I think this set's even newer than that, probably. We're going to keep on going with Choro Para Oscar. That's from the album Awakening. This is Chris Andrew on 93.3 CFMU.

McMaster University, Hamilton, Ontario. It's me once again, back with some more music, just a 30-minute set of stuff today. And we just heard Elder Island from Hello Baby OK, a track called Ordinary Love. Before that, the Brooklyn Funk Essentials from Black Butterfly. That was Bust the Bust Stop. That album was on the CFMU charts for some time there. I don't know when, probably early summer 2026. And we started off with Chris Andrew from Awakening and Choto Para Oscar. Going to keep on going into an album that I was really into because I kind of got... Does this ever happen to you? Like, you fall down the artist wormhole? And, you know, you get into a new artist or you like an artist and you finally explore their back catalog, but it leads you to, like, the collabs and it leads you to, like, the earlier bands and all this stuff. So I've done this with Waxahachie, a.k.a. Katie Crutchfield, because I'm a big, big fan of her work. I think she's a great songwriter. I think she's an interesting vocalist. She's a good lyricist. Interesting stuff. So I went back and listened to, like, P.S. Eliot, her first band, with her sister. And, of course, I listened to the most recent band with her sister, which is Snowcaps, which features M.J. Lendemann, and blah, blah, blah, all this stuff. Anyway, father of Waxahachie's child and longtime partner is a guy named Kevin Morby. So, of course, I had to go explore him. He was a member of the band Woods, who you might remember from, I'm not sure when they stopped recording, but I remember buying that record like 15 years ago or something like that. Anyway, his new album is considered his best by many. It's called Little Wide Open. I realize it's not that new anymore, so I take back the new part, but recent album. This is a track called Badlands, featuring Bon Iver as the tornado siren. You'll see.

Just a quick two-song hit there, folks. Gotta go. We're going to hear the All-American Rejects from Sandbox. Had a track called Get This, but before that, we had Lola Bates from Love and Power and a track called Average Girlfriend and Kevin Morby, who I told probably too long a story about at the outset. The album's called Little Wide Open. The track was called Badlands. I'm Jamie. I appreciate your spending some time here with me in the ether, listening to tunes. I'll be back again sometime. In the meantime, this has been 93.3 CFMU, CFMU.ca, and thanks for listening.

Studio in Hamilton, Ontario, based out of McMaster University. My name's Jamie. I'm the program director, just playing you some new tunes to get you through this half hour. That, of course, from their album, No Hard Feelings. And the track was called Did I Say Too Much? We're going to keep on going. Take it a little more local now, which is kind of more of our thing. This is Out from Hamilton's Lost Faculty on 93.3 CFMU.

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The website is cfmu.ca. You're listening to one or the other, or maybe some other random place that you can hear us, like on cable, which I think is still a thing. I don't mean cable still a thing. I'm aware that it is. I mean radio on cable, or maybe the TuneIn app. I really don't know. Anyway, doesn't matter. That was the Hidden Cameras from Bronto, and How Do You Love? Hidden Cameras, famously for me, I remember them because they played the first ever Supercrawl. And that was, gosh, I don't even remember when that was, mid-2000s. And it was them, and I believe Obiju played that year as well. And I was set up doing the on-site broadcast from sort of nestled into the stairway in the Sonic Onion building, which is sadly no longer the Sonic Onion building, right down by Dr. Disc there, downtown in Hamilton. And it was kind of sleety and terrible outside, and yet people were there anyway, which was pretty cool. The last dinner party before them from the pyre, that was Agnes Day. We also heard Lost Faculty, their single Out. Going to keep on going with some more local stuff. Speaking of Lost Faculty, we're going to hear Droids Osaka, my pal Dave Fritz. The album's called Closer to the Camera Roll. This is Bits and Pieces on 93.3.

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This is Tune Love Bot, and I am your host. I'm only here until 9, so I've got a few songs for you. The one you just heard there was called A Tactic, which of course is by Zune, who was based in Hamilton. I don't know if they still are, but a fantastic local or localish band. Really great shoegaze stuff. If you enjoyed that last track, go check out the rest of their music. That was off of their latest release. Up next, I've got another new release. Or I guess new-ish. I guess it's almost the end of July. Maybe this isn't new anymore. This is American Football's latest release. It came out in May or late April. Maybe the beginning of May. LP4, they've titled it as it is their fourth record. And I will be playing a track off of it, the eighth track, called Desdemonia. Enjoy.

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0: From New York, this is Democracy Now!
1: But most importantly, addressing this crisis of election security demands that Congress must pass the Save America Act. How easy is that to do unless you want to cheat?
0: In a primetime address, President Trump calls on Congress again to overhaul U.S. elections by passing a law that could disenfranchise millions of eligible voters. Trump's call came after he accused China of election meddling. Critics are accusing him of spreading lies about the U.S. election system ahead of the midterms. Then Secretary of State Marco Rubio and White House advisor Stephen Miller are pushing for a global crackdown on leftist organizations.
2: This is a fatal cancer to civilization. And the greatest risk that we have is that our institutions have grown too soft and too cowardly to be able to defend themselves against a mortal threat.
0: Plus, we go to Houston, Texas, where hundreds gathered Thursday for a public viewing of the body of Lorenzo Salgado Araujo, the Mexican father shot and killed by an ICE agent last week. And we look at calls to boycott Christopher Nolan's blockbuster new film, The Odyssey, because part of it was filmed in Western Sahara, land occupied by Morocco for the past half century. We'll speak with a Sahrawi filmmaker. All that and more coming up. Welcome to Democracy Now!, democracynow.org, The War and Peace Report. I'm Amy Goodman. Iran's government says at least 8 people were killed as the U.S. carried out a 6th straight day of attacks. Targets included a railway station, 6 bridges, and other civilian infrastructure. Iran's energy ministry is calling on citizens to reduce their electricity use after Iran's energy grid came under attack despite sweltering summer heat with temperatures well into triple digits. In another bombing, the U.S. struck near a children's cancer hospital in the southwestern city of Ahvaz. The attack sparked the panicked evacuation of more than 200 people, including young patients undergoing chemotherapy. In response, Iran claimed a 13th wave of retaliatory strikes against U.S. bases. Missile and drone attacks were reported in Bahrain, Jordan, Kuwait, Oman, Syria, and Qatar, where officials say a child was injured by falling missile debris. Here in the United States, dense smoke from Canadian wildfires brought air quality alerts to people in more than 20 states in the Northeast and Upper Midwest Thursday, with more smoke in the forecast this weekend. The air quality index in Toledo, Ohio, climbed to over 600. That compares to a good air quality score of 50 or less. In Detroit, Michigan, it topped 720, more than double what's needed to trigger a hazardous air alert. Here in New York, Mayor Zoran Mamdani spoke as readings topped 250, a level he said poses a health risk for everyone, regardless of their health status.
3: Whether we're speaking about the heat, whether we're speaking about the air quality, or whether we're even speaking about the levels of rainwater and flooding in our city, I am concerned. And I'm concerned because what we see is that the climate crisis exacerbates so much of what our city is facing.
0: Meanwhile, in Texas, at least 2 people died as dangerous flooding swept through the central part of the state, the same area where more than 130 people, including 25 children at a Christian girls' summer camp, died in flash floods last summer. President Trump used a primetime address Thursday to accuse China of interfering in the 2020 election, despite a U.S. intelligence assessment finding no evidence to support his claim. A Chinese foreign ministry spokesperson said Trump's accusations were, quote, totally fabricated and a malicious smear, unquote. President Trump also urged Republicans in Congress to pass the Save America Act, which requires IDs at the polls and proof of citizenship during voter registration.
1: Tonight, I'm announcing the immediate declassification and release of critical intelligence revealing shocking vulnerabilities in our election infrastructure. This evidence shows that the election system we have dangerously exposes and really exposes, like levels never thought possible, to hacking, exploitation, and foreign interference.
0: Federal investigators have found President Trump's longtime teleprompter operator, Gabriel Perez, made more than $100,000 by betting on Trump's speeches. He allegedly used the prediction market Kalshi to place the bets. The company alerted the Commodity Futures Trading Commission to Perez's suspicious activity on its mentions market, where users can bet on whether specific words or phrases are uttered during public remarks. White House Press Secretary Karoline Leavitt was questioned Thursday about the scandal.
4: Obviously, I'm aware of the report. The president is, too. I spoke with him about it. He believes it's deeply unfortunate and, frankly, a disgrace.
0: This comes as President Trump's company, Truth Social, announced plans to charge for special high-speed access to Trump's social media posts, including statements on national security and financial topics. In response, Connecticut Senator Richard Blumenthal wrote, quote, "The president's social media posts covering war and peace and government regulations move markets. Truth Social selling preferential access is yet another example of flagrant corruption, trading access to the White House for Trump's self-enrichment," Blumenthal said. Meanwhile, a senior Iranian official told Drop Site News Iran had informed Vice President J.D. Vance that Trump's son-in-law, Jared Kushner, and his Middle East envoy, Steve Witkoff, were more interested in exploiting insider knowledge of the ceasefire negotiations to potentially profit than they were in reaching a deal. Iran provided Drop Site written documentation of evidence that Kushner and Witkoff were using diplomatic developments to manipulate financial markets. The White House flatly denied the allegations. In Maine, the ICE agent who fatally shot Joan Sebastian Duran Guerrero during a traffic stop in Biddeford Monday has been identified as David Brulette, a former police officer and U.S. Army veteran. His ex-wife, Ashley, told the Portland Press-Herald he called her and admitted he was the officer behind Monday's shooting. Ashley Brulette described abusive behavior both during and after her marriage to David Brulette. She said she wanted to speak out publicly because she'd previously reported concerns about her husband's mental health to his superiors in the military. Separately, the Associated Press reports several of David Brulette's close relatives say he struggled with serious mental health issues since early childhood and never should have been given access to a badge and a gun. Speaking anonymously, one relative said, quote, "Afghanistan destroyed him, trained him to be a killing monster, a machine. They took someone who was extremely mentally ill and turned him into a killing machine," the relative said. On Thursday, the widow of Joan Sebastian Duran Guerrero spoke publicly for the first time since her husband was killed as he set off for work Monday morning. Carolina Rojas Alvarez said the loss of her husband has been devastating for their three-year-old daughter.
5: The day before, he took her to the park, and they had a wonderful time. That Monday afternoon was supposed to be her day with her dad, but he never came home. And now my daughter is asking about her father, and I don't have the strength to tell her that he's not coming, that she can't hug him anymore, or say, "Daddy, I love you."
0: In Nevada, rights groups are demanding an investigation into the violent attempted arrest of an elderly man by plainclothes ICE agents at the Las Vegas International Airport. Video of Monday's incident shows two people in plainclothes, one masked, the other hooded, pushing a man to the floor and handcuffing him as he cries out for help. One of the agents then tries to swat away an observer's camera as he approaches.
6: What's going on?
7: What's going on?
6: We can stop it right to know what's going on.
7: Everyone back up.
6: Are you okay?
0: Responding to the video, Nevada Democratic Senator Jackie Rosen called for ICE to follow the same guardrails as other law enforcement agencies. She wrote, quote, "Plain clothes, no uniforms, no body cameras, no identification," unquote. The White House's so-called border czar, Tom Homan, has issued a warning to Democrats who are critical of ICE, its mass deportation campaign, or its violent encounters with the public. Shut your mouth or the quote-unquote bloodshed will continue. Homan issued the threat during an appearance Wednesday on Fox News.
8: I said if the hateful rhetoric didn't stop, there will be bloodshed. And I'm saying it right now. There's still going to be more bloodshed unless they shut their mouth and let ICE enforce the laws that they enacted.
0: The Trump administration moved to tighten visa rules for foreign students, journalists, and cultural exchange visitors. Student and cultural exchange visas would be limited to 4 years. Visas for journalists, which previously lasted for years, would now last up to 240 days. In the case of Chinese nationals, journalist visas would last up to 90 days. And Denise Oliver Velez, longtime activist, organizer, and educator, has died at the age of 78. She was a central figure in the civil rights movements of the 60s and 70s, was the first woman elected to the Young Lords Central Committee, a radical Puerto Rican civil and human rights organization. She was also a member of the Black Panther Party and later became the first black female program director in public radio and taught at SUNY New Paltz. This is Denise Oliver Velez describing the legacy of the Young Lords during a 2019 appearance on Democracy Now!
9: I think that what is so revolutionary about the Young Lords was we created a bridge. We broke down a lot of barriers between groups that were dealing with their individual communities. And that's also has a lot to do with when you talk about Spanish Harlem, El Barrio, you had about a third of the population in El Barrio was African-American. And you also had marriages between black Americans and Puerto Ricans. So we had people in the Lords who identified as both.
0: And those are some of the headlines. This is Democracy Now!, democracynow.org, the War and Peace Report. I'm Amy Goodman in New York with Democracy Now!'s Juan Gonzalez in Chicago. Juan, our deepest condolences on the death of Denise Oliver. The two of you were both in the Young Lords. You helped to found the Young Lords here in New York.
10: Yes, Amy, thanks. Well, it's impossible really to overstate the impact that Denise had, not only in her early years as a brilliant, articulate, and fearless member of two iconic revolutionary groups, the Young Lords Party and the Black Panther Party, but on thousands of young people who for decades were inspired by her example, by her writings on music, culture, politics, by her scholarship and her teaching, and her work continued until just days before her death. As you mentioned, she was the first woman in the top leadership of the Young Lords, first as Minister of Finance and then of Economic Development. She helped develop many of our Serve the People programs and helped to shape and write some of the key literature we produced back then. She played a pivotal role in the design and production of our newspaper, Palante, and our weekly radio program on WBAI. And she was a co-founder with Edith Morales of the Women's Caucus that battled against oppression of women both in the broader society, within the movement itself. And of course, she joined the Panthers in 71 following the disastrous split in that organization between the Huey Newton and Bobby Seale wings and the Eldridge and Kathleen Cleaver wings. And for a while, she lived in Algeria and other parts of Africa with Eldridge and Kathleen. But Denise was never afraid to speak her mind, to challenge authority and to tell her comrades what they needed to hear, not what they wanted to hear. And she always did it with love and kindness. And that was instilled in her by her parents. Most people don't know that both of her parents were really activists and traveled in left-wing circles in the 1940s. Her mother, Marjorie Robbins Oliver, was from Philadelphia. Her father, George Bodine Oliver from Chicago. They both met at Western Virginia State College. Her father was a Tuskegee Airman and a tremendous athlete and a tennis player. And after the war, they moved to New York City so he could pursue an acting career. And there he met many prominent African American activists of that day, Paul Robeson, and he got his first major break with the great Puerto Rican actor Jose Ferre, who cast him in Lillian Smith's Broadway show Strange Fruit, and then in Cyrano de Bergerac. But with so few roles for African Americans, her father ended up becoming a professor of dramatic literature. And Denise really got to know many of the giants of the African American community of those days. She was in college at Howard University with Rap Brown. She brought Fannie Lou Hamer to speak at Howard, whether it was Miriam Baraka, Sonia Sanchez, all the giants of 20th century African American legacy all knew Denise, and yet she did her most important and I guess most lasting work in the Young Lords, advocating for the Puerto Rican community. And she was also for 20 years a contributing editor to the Daily Coast. And I just want to read the Daily Coast did a great memorial for her yesterday, and the editor said this: "For literal decades, every difficult decision about the direction of Daily Coast has included the same question. What is Denise going to think about this? Denise has been the voice in the back of my mind, advising me, guiding me, oftentimes scolding me. If I was going to ignore what I knew Denise would tell me, I had better have a damn good reason." So Denise, we're all going to miss her. We're all better for having known her. And the legacy she left behind is immeasurable.
0: Again, our deepest condolences. And for our audience around the world, you can see our full interview with Denise Oliver Velez at democracynow.org. Yes, this is Democracy Now! When we come back, the president's primetime address. Stay with us.

0: Young by Helado Negro and Reina Tropical. Today, their new album is released, their first collaboration, Helado Tropical. It was a pleasure to spend the morning with them yesterday. Soon at our website, democracynow.org, you'll be able to see their performances as well as the interview. This is Democracy Now!, democracynow.org. I'm Amy Goodman with Juan Gonzalez. President Trump used a primetime address Thursday night to accuse China of interfering with the 2020 election, despite a U.S. intelligence assessment finding no evidence to support his claim. A Chinese foreign ministry spokesperson said Trump's accusations were, quote, totally fabricated and a malicious smear, unquote. During the speech, Trump announced he was declassifying documents that show what he called shocking vulnerabilities in our election infrastructure. But Trump offered no evidence that China or any other nation had directly interfered with the recent elections, including in 2020, when President Trump lost to Joe Biden. This is part of what Trump said last night.
1: Put together, these disclosures reveal an election system so broken and so vulnerable that no one can possibly defend it. It is not defensible. Hundreds of millions of U.S. voter files are in the hands of foreign governments. Our machines and ballot counting systems are exposed to hacking and manipulation and corruption. China and other countries have been trying to meddle in our elections. Evidence of fraud has been buried. Hundreds of thousands of non-citizens and dead people are listed and active on the voter rolls. And yet we still have elections with no voter ID, no proof of citizenship, and tens of millions of ballots floating aimlessly through the mail.
0: After the speech, all 24 Democratic governors in the United States issued a joint statement saying, quote, it's deeply alarming President Trump continues to try to undermine free and fair elections. No amount of lies and conspiracy theories can change the fact that our country's elections have repeatedly been proven to be safe and secure. These attacks are intended to intimidate and silence voters, the governors wrote. President Trump ended his speech by urging lawmakers to pass the Save America Act.
1: But most importantly, addressing this crisis of election security demands that Congress must pass the Save America Act. How easy is that to do unless you want to cheat? The only reason you wouldn't do it is you want to cheat because your policies are so bad and your candidates are so pathetic that you can't get away or can't get elected any other way.
0: Voting rights activists have warned the Save America Act could disenfranchise millions of eligible voters. We're joined now by Ari Berman, the national voting rights correspondent for Mother Jones, author of the book Minority Rule, The Right-Wing Attack on the Will of the People and the Fight to Resist It. Ari, what were your takeaways from last night's primetime address? Fascinatingly, a number of news outlets did not run it live or pulled away from it to counter what they said were President Trump's lies, that they weren't just going to give him a platform for them.
2: Hi, Amy. Well, thank you for having me back on the show. It's an honor to be on twice in one week. But I have to say that Trump's speech was shockingly weak. It had no new evidence, despite him claiming that there would be really big news. No new evidence about the 2020 election. No evidence that votes were tampered in some kind of way, that election equipment was accessed in some kind of way. The classified documents did not show what Trump claimed they purported to show. And so really, if Trump was trying to build another case, because he's been making this argument for 6 years, but was trying to build a smoking gun case that the 2020 election was stolen, he failed miserably. That said, I am still very concerned that this speech is intended to lay the groundwork for the administration to interfere in the midterms, and that his speech is going to ratchet up pressure to interfere in the midterms. And he's going to point to all the things he's done, all the intelligence he's declassified, and say, now I have evidence, even though he doesn't have the evidence, but he's going to claim he has the evidence to do things like attempt to seize voting machines, stop mail voting, require proof of citizenship to register to to vote. And so even though the speech itself was very underwhelming, the threats to fair elections remain, and if anything, have gotten more dire in the wake of the speech.
3: Aria, I'm wondering if you could comment on two things. One, this whole issue of this president talking about interference in elections when he's directly tried to influence or interfere elections in recently in Argentina, in Colombia, in Honduras, actually threatening voters in those countries if they didn't vote for what the United States would do if they didn't vote for his candidate. And also this whole issue of dead people. He keeps raising dead people voting. Well, anybody who knows anything about elections knows the last thing a family thinks about when a loved one dies is removing them from the voter rolls. So it usually will take about 2 years or more for any state to actually purge people who have passed away from their voter rolls. He doesn't talk about dead people voting. He talks about dead people being on the rolls. Wondering your thoughts.
2: Yeah, Juan, those are all really good points. I want to make a few comments in response to them. Number one, if anyone has benefited from foreign interference in U.S. elections, it's been Donald Trump. He benefited from Russian interference in the 2016 election. He benefited from Russian interference in the 2020 election. He totally ignored the evidence of that. So to the extent that there was interference in elections, it was Russia helping Trump. Secondly, America is the last country in the world that should talk about foreign election interference, given what America has done all across the world for so many decades, overturning elections, and in particular, what Trump has done to overturn elections, to just oust leaders altogether, to invade countries unprovoked. I mean, it's the height of hypocrisy for him to say we're concerned about foreign election meddling, given that the U.S. under Trump is the one that's doing all the foreign election meddling. And then to your last point, yes, there may be some dead people that are still on the voter rolls because they have not been removed. There may be some small number of non-citizens who are on the voter rolls accidentally. That does not mean they are voting in American elections. There is no evidence dead people are voting in elections. There is very, very little evidence that non-citizens are voting in American elections. I'll just give you one example. Trump claimed in his speech 278,000 non-citizens were registered to vote. It turned out that number was actually 10,000 when they released the data. That number is likely wildly inflated because of false positives and inaccuracies in DHS databases. So we know American elections are secure because the results are audited extensively at the state level. They're reviewed at the federal level. The 2020 election was reviewed and found to be the most secure in American history. Trump keeps talking about the 2020 election, A, because he's a petty narcissist who can't get over his defeat, but B, because he wants to create the predicate to interfere in the midterms. And I believe that's what this speech was ultimately all about.
0: Let's go to Trump threatening NBC and ABC for not fully airing the speech.
1: In a rare move, NBC and ABC Fake News have both said that they would not cover this speech. They knew what it was about because of the fact that they don't like the topic, because they know how corrupt our system is and they don't want to reveal it. They and others in the media are part of a plot. They want to continue this fraud for whatever reason. They want to keep it going. They want to protect the radical left. They can't have a great country, and that's true. You can't have a great country without free and fair elections. Fraud like this should mean a revocation of their licenses. They use our public multi-billion dollar in value airways for absolutely no money. They pay nothing.
0: So that was President Trump last night threatening the licenses once again, this time of NBC and ABC. The significance of this, and also he keeps talking about the voter rolls being for sale and foreign countries taking them, though the documents he declassified do not reveal this. But the fact is voting rolls are for sale. Is that right, Ari? People have access to them.
2: Yeah, Amy. So first, I'll just talk about the media. I mean, it's chilling that Trump threatened the broadcast licenses of networks that did not show this speech. However, it was heartening that so many networks chose not to show this speech. Trump has tried to intimidate the media in so many different ways, and it felt like finally some elements of the corporate funded media have said, we've had enough. We've had enough of Trump. We've had enough of Trump's lies. And obviously that's going to drive Trump crazy, but it was ultimately good for democracy that they didn't show his speech. In terms of the voter rolls, yes, you can purchase publicly available information. Candidates can purchase it. Other entities can purchase it. That is different than saying that foreign countries hacked into voter rolls or somehow manipulated election systems. That's what Trump wanted you to believe. He wanted you to believe that China somehow accessed illegally election systems, somehow

0: The testimony of Todd Blanche before Congress over his confirmation as Attorney General?
1: Well, I would just say in general, it was really shocking to me that Blanche described himself as still as Trump's lawyer when he's supposed to be head of the Department of Justice. I would also argue it was extremely concerning to hear Jay Clayton, when he was the nominee to be Director of National Intelligence, refusing to say that Joe Biden won the election. I mean, this is such a basic question, that Biden won the 2020 election. The fact that you still have even the quote unquote reasonable Trump people refusing to say that Biden won the election just shows how far down the rabbit hole we've gone and how much the election deniers have taken over every aspect of the federal government in Trump's second term.
2: Ari Berman, thanks so much for being with us. National voting rights correspondent for Mother Jones, author of Minority Rule, The Right-Wing Attack on the Will of the People and the Fight to Resist It. This is Democracy Now!, democracynow.org. I'm Amy Goodman with Juan Gonzalez. Just within the same hours as President Trump giving his address, in Houston, Texas, hundreds of community members gathered Thursday evening for a public viewing of Lorenzo Salgado Araujo, the 52-year-old Mexican father of three U.S. citizens shot and killed by an ICE agent on July 7th. Members of the public lined up outside the chapel at Farris Park, Lawndale Funeral Home in Houston's predominantly Latino East End district before making their way inside, where the body of Lorenzo Salgado Araujo was laid in an open casket, his sons standing by their father's casket for hours greeting mourners who wore different shades of blue at the family's request, many of them in tears. A mariachi band wearing all black stood by the casket, filling the room with music. Photos and videos of some of the family's most joyful moments were projected in the background. Several altars also adorned the chapel. One table held Salgado Araujo's construction tools, including two of his white hard hats, while another displayed two of his Mexico soccer jerseys. Democracy Now!'s Maria Inez Taracena spoke to some of the people who attended. She was outside the funeral home because recording was not permitted inside.
3: My name is Cesar Espinosa, and I am the executive director of FIEL. The feeling inside is it paints a picture of a man who loved his family, who loved his kids, who loved life. And his life should have never been taken away on that fateful Tuesday morning, July 7th, 3 days after our Independence Day, on the streets of Magnolia Park. He should still be alive today at this time right now. He should be having dinner at home. He should have been listening to his music, getting ready for the next workday, which he would have done regardless. I think it's the feeling, and there's one of somberness, but it's also a very peaceful kind of, atmosphere. There's a lot of people wearing blue, which apparently was his favorite color. There's jerseys, there's pictures, family pictures, shrines, things that the people have brought for the family. They're giving away these little soccer balls, because just a few days before he was killed on our streets, he was watching the World Cup, and according to his sons, up until the moment where he died, he was still upset that Mexico had lost. Looking back at history, it brought back memories of Emmett Till, when his mom also let the community grieve with them, and she wanted to show the world what they had done to her son. And I think today, this family also wanted to show the world what they had done to their father.
4: Ruby Powers, you are the attorney for Victor Salgado, Lorenzo Salgado Araujo's younger brother, who witnessed the fatal shooting. We were just at the public viewing with the family, with community members. Earlier today, you were visiting Victor in an ICE jail here in Texas, about an hour from Houston.
5: You know, I went there to work on our paperwork, but also to check in with him because I'd been a few days and wanting to make sure he was doing well. But yes, to see him and know that he's wanting to be here, but he's only here in spirit at the moment. Earlier in the week, we requested that Victor be able to come come to his brother's visitation to pay his last respects, and we heard that ICE granted that request. We weren't given the when or where or the details, but we're hoping that it happens soon. And so, you know, he was looking forward to that. But I know that it's

0: harder for him, because even if he is allowed, it'll be a very brief encounter and he won't be able to interact with a lot of his family.
1: And also if he's allowed to come to the public viewing, it'll be with the presence of law enforcement, of ICE agents.
0: Well, my understanding is that if and when it happens, it'll be very private. And so, but yes, there's definitely conditions on that visit. But having practiced for 18 years, I've never heard of someone being released for a situation like this, but this is a very unique situation. But you're right, you know, it's challenging, but I think that he'd rather be here, even if it's with those conditions, than not having the chance.
2: Hi, my name is Hai Bui. I'm the founder of We the People Organize. When I walked in, it's the families are on both sides, full, amazing, big family. And of course, they told me, yeah, go to the front to give respect. And I, as a Buddhist, I pray for his, good wishes and be here to help to fight justice for him. And we'll do whatever it takes to stick with this case. Every week, we always pray that this wouldn't happen, to be honest with you. We knew that the numbers, because our city has the highest immigrant, and we just knew that, we just prayed it won't happen, and it did happen.
3: That was Hai Bui, Ruby Powers, and Cesar Espinosa, who attended the public viewing of the body of Lorenzo Salgado Araujo in Houston Thursday evening. Special thanks to our team at Democracy Now!, Maria Inez Taracena, Hani Massoud, and Nicole Salazar. After the viewing, Lorenzo's eldest son, Ronaldo, posted a note of thanks on Facebook, saying in part, quote, "Houston is such a wonderful place full of love. My dad made the right choice in choosing this place to spend the rest of his life and raise his family, surrounded by a strong community that supports and watches each other's backs. May my dad, Lorenzo Salgado Araujo, rest in peace. And with y'all's love and support, may his legacy live forever," Ronaldo said. On Wednesday, the Department of Homeland Security said it would reverse plans to halt traffic stops following the shooting deaths of two immigrants by ICE agents in less than a week in Houston and Biddeford, Maine. The U-turn came after President Trump wrote on social media, "We cannot give up one of ICE's most important and effective crime-fighting tools, the traffic stop." Trump added, "It won't happen on my watch." Coming up, Secretary of State Marco Rubio, White House Advisor Stephen Miller are pushing for a global crackdown on leftist organizations. Stay with us.

0: More of Sensacion by Helado Negro and Reina Tropical. Today, their new album is released. It's called Helado Tropical. This is Democracy Now!, democracynow.org. I'm Amy Goodman with Juan Gonzalez. Secretary of State Marco Rubio, White House advisor Stephen Miller are pushing for a global crackdown on leftist organizations. On Thursday, hours before President Trump's primetime address, the State Department hosted an international summit where Miller described the left as, quote, enemies of civilization. This is part of Stephen Miller's speech.
1: Here in the United States, we have taken the necessary and essential action of formally recognizing left-wing violence as a form of political terrorism that is a direct threat to our national security and the survival of our Republican form of government. President Trump issued a directive. In our parlance, it's called a National Security Presidential Memorandum, or NSPM, NSPM 7, to be exact, that directs, for the first time in American history, all of our law enforcement and intelligence agencies to work together to disrupt, identify, defund, debank, arrest, and prosecute these political terrorists that are operating in our country. It's very important to understand that left-wing political terrorism seeks as its ultimate end the overthrow of our system and form of government.
0: On Thursday, the State Department announced new visa restrictions targeting what it calls, quote, members of far-left terrorist and other aligned groups. Secretary of State Rubio talked about targeting anti-fascist organizations.
2: The president signed National Security Presidential Memorandum No. 7, outlining a comprehensive strategy to investigate and disrupt Antifa terror networks and their allies. Last November, the State Department designated four violent, far-left extremist groups as foreign terrorist organizations, and there will be more designations soon.
0: We're joined now by two guests, Mike German, former FBI special agent specializing in domestic terrorism and covert operations. His latest book, Policing White Supremacy, The Enemy Within, also author of Disrupt, Discredit, and Divide, How the New FBI Damages Democracy. And we're joined by Ken Klippenstein in Madison, Wisconsin, independent investigative journalist who's been closely following the Trump administration's designation of left-wing activism as terrorism. Ken, let's begin with you. Lay out what happened at the so-called terrorism summit yesterday and what caused you most alarm.
3: Well, it was an extraordinary event because it pulled in representatives over 65 different countries to discuss the supposed threat of political terrorism. And that's kind of how it was touted to the press in the run-up to the event. But any pretense that this was going to be a neutral look at the threat of different political groups quickly fell by the wayside as they introduced a term which I have never heard before, which is far-left terrorism, or FLT is the acronym they're using to describe this new purported threat. And if you look at the language they've used to describe this event, the White House put out an admirably frank press release yesterday describing the event as prioritizing a counterterrorism approach that treats the political left with the same, quote, ferocity as we have fought traditional jihadi groups in the past. So they're putting left-wing political groups in the United States and abroad on the same footing as groups like Al-Qaeda and ISIS.
4: And can the legal basis of being able to requiring intelligence organizations that are directed abroad to begin to do internal investigations and internal repression within the U.S.?
3: Yeah, so there's actually no domestic terrorism statute, but that doesn't stop the FBI from using that distinction internally for them to predicate and open investigations into these groups and bringing up charges unrelated to that against the individuals. And that's an important distinction worth noting, because I think early on the press kind of overlooked, a lot of the mainstream press overlooked this story, saying, oh, there's no domestic terrorism statute, nothing can happen. That means you can't be charged for domestic terrorism. That doesn't mean that domestic terrorism can't be used as the predicate for the FBI to go and open up investigations into these groups that they might not be able to open up otherwise. We saw a great example of that in the sentences that were handed down to the anti-ICE protesters Texas recently, in Prairieville, Texas. If you look at the sentences, they were extraordinary. It was almost, I'm not exaggerating, half a millennium of federal federal prison, including 30 years for somebody who wasn't even present at the thing for moving left-wing literature around, which they alleged to be obstruction of justice. So this is very real. This is not just Trump rhetoric that I think it was regarded as early on. This is a policy that they're very serious about pursuing, and they have the legal architecture to do so, particularly because of the global war on terror and the system that that created.
4: I'd like to bring in Mike German into the conversation, former FBI special agent, your most recent book, Policing White Supremacy, The Enemy Within. Talk about the historic role of the FBI and other law enforcement agencies in terms of dealing with far-right extremists in this country.
5: Thanks for having me. So it's a bit of a misnomer that there isn't a domestic terrorism statute. There's an entire chapter of the U.S. Criminal Code called terrorism, and it lists 57 federal crimes of terrorism, 52 of which apply to domestic terrorists. As an FBI agent in the 1990s, I investigated neo-Nazi groups engaged in violent and criminal activity. I investigated anti-government militia groups. Nobody suggested we didn't have sufficient laws to address this issue. The laws distinguish, however, international terrorism from domestic terrorism and give investigators greater access to investigative tools and allow investigators to target not just terrorists, not just people who are committing crimes or assisting those committing crimes or committing violent acts, but to attack people two or three degrees separated. And that's what I think this meeting is about, because it's focusing on the designation of left-wing groups as foreign terrorist groups. And that's what will allow them to start targeting civil society in a way that, in the same way that the Bush administration targeted Muslim and Arab civil society in the United States during the global war on terrorism. So basically, the purpose of this meeting is to reframe the discussion of around domestic terrorism to imagine that it has these foreign connections that justify the use of these much more aggressive tools to target, again, you know, people look at the material support for terrorism statute and think that it helps target terrorists. But the purpose of it is to target people who are not terrorists, who are engaging in activities that are not criminal, but the government alleges that they, through a series of arguments, in the end, benefit terrorist groups abroad. And that's what's dangerous, because we saw how those laws were employed in the United States during the global war on terrorism, where Muslim American charities were shut down, where Muslim American civil rights group were denigrated by the FBI director and law enforcement officials, without giving them a forum in which they could defend themselves, without laying actual criminal charges, and basically seizing assets without ever showing evidence of wrongdoing.
0: And, you know, in your book, Mike German, Policing White Supremacy, as you talk about FBI and law enforcement not collecting data around far-right extremist violence, using their resources to target left-wing political organizations, it's intensifying now, but it's been going on, even though the State Department and other government's own reports say white nationalists are the greatest threats, commit the vast majority of political violence in this country. And the last minute we have, can you predict where this is all going now?
5: I think what we're going to see is a serious escalation of Trump's campaign of retribution against his perceived political enemies. So we've already seen organizations like the Southern Poverty Law Center, which investigates and publishes information about far-right extremists, be charged with criminal offenses. We've seen 15 anti-ICE agent or anti-ICE protesters in Minneapolis charged with very serious terrorism related crimes. And this effort to designate left-wing groups as foreign terrorists, again, using these broad terms like Antifa, will allow them to go after people who are not committing violence, but who are simply engaging in the political process.
0: Mike German, we want to thank you for being with us, former FBI special agent specializing in domestic terrorism and covert operations. His latest book, Policing White Supremacy, The Enemy Within. And Ken Klippenstein, independent investigative journalist based in Madison, Wisconsin. We will link to your Substack newsletter. This is Democracy Now!, democracynow.org. I'm Amy Goodman with Juan Gonzalez. Hollywood's blockbuster adaptation of the ancient Greek poem, The Odyssey, premieres on movie screens around the world today amidst growing calls for a boycott. Human rights campaigners are criticizing director Christopher Nolan over his decision to film a part of the film in Western Sahara, a vast territory in northwestern Africa that Morocco has occupied for the past half century. This is a trailer for The Odyssey. It features scenes that are believed to have been filmed in the Moroccan-occupied Western Sahara.
6: Odysseus. Don't you remember?

0: the trailer a part of it for The Odyssey. Sahrawi campaigners and filmmakers are demanding a boycott. Earlier this month, they held a protest during the London premiere of The Odyssey.
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0: For more, we're joined by two guests. Maria Carrion, former Democracy Now! Producer. She lives in Madrid, Spain. She's executive director of FISAHARA, the Sahara International Film Festival. And Abedin Mohamed Hamoudi, filmmaker from Western Sahara, born and raised in the Sahrawi refugee camps in Tindouf, Algeria. He's part of Sahrawi Voice, a collective of Sahrawi filmmakers and journalists. Maria, let's begin with you. If you can talk about how you found out about the making, where part of the film was made, and your efforts to reach out to Christopher Nolan.
4: Yes, we found out exactly 1 year ago. Some activists from Dakhla, which is in southern Western Sahara, alerted us to the fact that Christopher Nolan and his team were in Dakhla, in the White Dune, filming part of the movie. As a result, we asked them to leave. We asked Universal to stop the shoot and Nolan to leave with his team. However, instead of leaving, Nolan, he was first photographed with the Moroccan Minister of Culture, Mehdi Ben Said. Then the Moroccan Minister of Culture went on to say that this shoot was going to be just what Morocco needed in order to promote Dakhla as a filming destination, and in addition to it being a tourist destination. Now, this occupying force is practicing cultural genocide against the Sahrawi people, ethnic cleansing, especially in Dakhla, where people are being routinely ousted from their homeland. It's the site of mega projects, big port resorts, wind farms, agriculture, roads. And so by staying silent for 1 year and then using this footage, Nolan has basically become an accomplice to Moroccan occupation of Western Sahara. The real odyssey being that of the Sahrawi people who for 50 years have tried to liberate their homeland. They are separated by a wall, as you've covered extensively in Democracy Now. The people in Western Sahara are repressed, arbitrarily arrested, imprisoned. There's actually a Sahrawi prisoner now, political prisoner on hunger strike, facing death. And the only thing he wants is to be released, as the United Nations has called for him to be, along with all of the other political prisoners from the Gdeim Izik protest camp. And his name is Namas Fari, and he is fighting for self-determination in Moroccan prison. So what we've done is first we called for them to leave, then for them not to edit the scenes into the film. And now that the film has been released and clearly they have used these stolen images from Dakhla, we're calling on a campaign by the public not to go see the film and instead watch films about Western Sahara and become aware that it's an occupied territory also supported by the Trump administration.
2: And I'd like to ask Abedin Mohamed, how did President Trump's 2020 decision to recognize Moroccan sovereignty over Western Sahara as part of the Abraham Accords pave the way for Universal Pictures and Christopher Nolan to do this filming in Western Sahara?
5: I mean, to be honest, we were very surprised because the United States was respected widely, and especially at the United Nations for their stance of respecting international law. And the sudden decision really surprised all of us. And I think that, as you have mentioned, it has opened the door to all these international companies, because if the government that claims to be a reference worldwide for respecting human rights, for respecting democracy, for defending it, for being the land where the people came to seek freedom, stands and steps over international law and does such a thing, I think that it opens the door to all these people take Western Sahara as if it is a territory where they can decide to who it belongs to, who to give it to, and where they can decide whether to go film in it or not, while the Sahrawis are denied of all of the rights. And as known, international law recognizes the right of the Sahrawi people to be the only ones to decide on Western Sahara.
0: Badin, we're speaking to you in Tindouf in Algeria, in the refugee camps there, where the Fi Sahara Film Festival is held. Tens of thousands of Sahrawis there. Can you go home? Could you go, for example, to Dakhla?
5: Absolutely not. Actually, my parents were born in Dakhla. They always tell me all about how they grew up in Western Sahara, in Dakhla specifically. And to think that Christopher Nolan, backed by Universal Pictures and his own production company, can just go there and film and be complicit in the occupation of my homeland, and then me being denied of going there, my parents being denied, and the actual Sahrawis who live under occupation going through all these repression, it is such a metaphor of how the Western world uses human rights, democracy narratives whenever they want, and then ignore it in other parts of the world.
0: You know, we covered East Timor for years. The same year, it was occupied by Indonesia. It would ultimately win its freedom with a referendum, and they became one of the newest nations of the world, the Democratic Republic of East Timor. They've always had great affinity with the people of the Western Sahara, occupied Western Sahara. What are you calling for, Mohammed? What are the people of the refugee camps? What are the Sahrawi calling for?
5: What we're calling for is very simple, and I think it's very easy to implement, is to respect international law, respect UN resolutions, give the Sahrawi people the right to self-determination. We are the legal owners of Western Sahara, of the territory of Western Sahara. And obviously, as you mentioned, East Timor is a great example of people struggling to gain their freedom. And what we are demanding, and we will keep struggling for, is to gain our right to self-determination and independence. And we will use film, in my case, and all the other tools available to the Sahrawi people, whether it's in the refugee camps or in the occupied territories, to keep struggling. And we are aware of the difficulty of all this process. We have given sacrifices, and we are willing to give everything in our hands to gain our freedom.
0: And in the last 10 seconds, if you were in Western Sahara occupied and you were filming, can you talk about what would happen?
5: If I was, first of all, I'd be denied to enter Western Sahara. If I was there and I was filming, the first thing is I'd be repressed by the police, taken to jail, just like Namal Asfari, who Maria has mentioned, and many other Sahrawis who have given their lives to defend Western Sahara.
0: Mohammed Hammoudi, we want to thank you for being with us, filmmaker from Western Sahara, part of Sahrawi Voice, a collective Sahrawi filmmakers and journalists, and Maria Carreon, executive director of Fi Sahara, the Sahara International Film Festival. You can go to Democracy Now! To see our documentary, 4 days in Western Sahara, Africa's last colony, including an interview with the Sahrawi activist Naha Asfar, who's been on hunger strike since early June. That does it for our show. I'll be in Kansas City this weekend for the screening of Steal the Story, Please. I'm Amy Goodman with Juan Gonzalez.

93.3 CFMU and arguably, well, no, not even arguably, one of the biggest bands in Canada right now. The Beaches probably not needing little old CFMU support, but hey, sometimes you gotta play slightly more popular stuff, even on a station known for playing a lot of weirdo stuff. And that's what we do here at Campus Community Radio in Hamilton, Ontario, based out of McMaster University. My name's Jamie. I'm the program director, just playing you some new tunes to get you through this half hour. That, of course, from their album No Hard Feelings. And the track was called Did I Say Too Much? We're going to keep on going. Take it a little more local now, which is kind of more of our thing. This is Out from Hamilton's Lost Faculty on 93.3 CFMU.

93.3 CFMU, that's the station. The website is cfmu.ca. You're listening to one or the other, or maybe some other random place that you can hear us, like on cable, which I think is still a thing. I don't mean cable still a thing. I'm aware that it is. I mean radio on cable, or maybe the TuneIn app. I really don't know. Anyway, doesn't matter. That was the Hidden Cameras from Bronto and How Do You Love. Hidden Cameras, famously for me, I remember them because they played the first ever Supercrawl. And that was, gosh, I don't even remember when that was, mid-2000s. And it was them, and I believe Obiju played that year as well. And I was set up doing the on-site broadcast from sort of nestled into the stairway in the Sonic Onion building, which is sadly no longer the Sonic Onion building, right down by Dr. Disc there, downtown in Hamilton. And it was kind of sleety and terrible outside, and yet people were there anyway, which was pretty cool. The last dinner party before them from the pyre, that was Agnes Day. We also heard Lost Faculty, their single, Out. Going to keep on going with some more local stuff. Speaking of Lost Faculty, we're going to hear Droids Osaka, my pal Dave Fritz. The album's called Closer to the Camera Roll. This is Bits and Pieces on 93.3.

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This is Jamie, program director here at the station, and that was Hamilton's own Dunlop Brothers from Volume 2. And Say It to Yourself. Just a short little set in there because we only got a half an hour for this. We just heard the Droids Osaka album, Closer to the Camera Roll. We heard a track called Bits and Pieces. 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Maybe you're streaming, maybe you downloaded this show, I don't know. Make sure you stick around for all of our exciting programming. We do all kinds of things throughout the year. During the school year, which at McMaster runs September through April, we have the Frequency program every morning from 9 to 10, all kinds of local news and information about the campus and the community and beyond. Make sure you tune into that if you have the opportunity. And then, of course, all kinds of music. So stay tuned for that. We're going to check out one more track in this little set here. This is Holy Smokes. And the album is called Too Young to Die, Smoke and Mirrors on 93.3 CFMU.

93.3 CFMU. It's Jamie once again here with you on the radio. Hope you're doing okay. Hope you're having a fine time wherever you are, whatever you might be doing out there in Hamilton, Ontario area. I don't get to see enough of you in person, man. I'm getting old. I don't go out as much. And, you know, it's just sort of me talking one way at you. But I feel the love coming back. I do. I don't know what I'm talking about, folks. It's just one of those days. What did we just hear? We heard Licky Lee from her latest album, The After Party. And that was a track called Lucky Again. And we are here on 93.3 or CFMU.ca, as the case may be. We're just playing you a bunch of stuff that is, at the time of recording, fairly new. Within the last 12 weeks of recording. Actually, I think this set's even newer than that, probably. We're going to keep on going with Choro Para Oscar. That's from the album Awakening. This is Chris Andrew on 93.3 CFMU.

McMaster University, Hamilton, Ontario. It's me once again, back with some more music, just a 30-minute set of stuff today. And we just heard Elder Island from Hello Baby OK, a track called Ordinary Love. Before that, the Brooklyn Funk Essentials from Black Butterfly. That was Bust the Bust Stop. That album was on the CFMU charts for some time there. I don't know when, probably early summer 2026. And we started off with Chris Andrew from Awakening and Choro Para Oscar. Gonna keep on going into an album that I was really into because I kind of got... Does this ever happen to you? Like, you fall down the artist wormhole? And, you know, you get into a new artist or you like an artist and you finally explore their back catalog, but it leads you to, like, the collabs and it leads you to, like, the earlier bands and all this stuff. So I've done this with Waxahachie, a.k.a. Katie Crutchfield, because I'm a big, big fan of her work. I think she's a great songwriter. I think she's an interesting vocalist. She's a good lyricist. Interesting stuff. So I went back and listened to, like, P.S. Eliot, her first band with her sister. And, of course, I listened to the most recent band with her sister, which is Snowcaps, which features M.J. Lendemann, and blah, blah, blah, all this stuff. Anyway, father of Waxahachie's child and longtime partner is a guy named Kevin Morby. So, of course, I had to go explore him. He was a member of the band Woods, who you might remember from, I'm not sure when they stopped recording, but I remember buying that record like 15 years ago or something like that. Anyway, his new album is considered his best by many. It's called Little Wide Open. I realize it's not that new anymore, so I take back the new part, but recent album. This is a track called Badlands, featuring Bon Iver as the tornado siren. You'll see.

Just a quick two-song hit there, folks. Gotta go. We're going to hear the All-American Rejects from Sandbox. Had a track called Get This, but before that, we had Lola Bates from Love and Power and a track called Average Girlfriend and Kevin Morby, who I told probably too long a story about at the outset. The album's called Little Wide Open. The track was called Badlands. I'm Jamie. I appreciate your spending some time here with me in the ether, listening to tunes. I'll be back again sometime. In the meantime, this has been 93.3 CFMU, CFMU.ca, and thanks for listening.

listening to 93.3 CFMU. This is Jamie Tennant. I'm the program director here at the radio station at McMaster University, Hamilton, Ontario. And that was Art Deco from the album Serene Demon and True Believer, the track that we heard. Trying to play some brand new stuff today, or at least new-ish. And I say this every time I get on the microphone and record one of these mixed new release shows. Then, of course, they kick around for 2 years. So you might be hearing songs that are not new at all. But hey, I'm in the recording booth. I can only talk about what's happening now. I can't talk about what's happening in 2 years. Hopefully, if it's 2027, this music still sounds great. Because we tend to play great music here at 93.3. Lots of stuff going on at the radio station. Looking forward to the fall. Lots of new programming, which again, might be old by now. I'll stop talking in these weird roundabout ways. We are going to check out a whole bunch of songs in the next 25 minutes or so. We're going to start off with Dutch Interior and a track that seemed appropriate. It's called Canada on 93.3.

Get here, we don't mean nothing. Couldn't get out, sucked under. Couldn't get out of the house. The mouth of the tiger.

93.3 CFMU. This is the last time I'll talk in this set. Just a short 30 minutes of music for y'all out there. That was Neil Haverty, or Haverty. Actually, I'm not sure how he says it. I've never asked him. Formerly local fellow with his newest single from his solo project. Track's called Man Down. Before that, we had Mountaintop Junk Shop. That's a fun name to say. Misadventureland. That's not as fun to say, but it's a good title. We heard Into the Blast from that album. We also heard Kimmortal from, where's she from? She's from BC somewhere. The title track off the album Sunniest of Days. You will notice that Shad guested on that track. We had Floodlights before that from the album Underneath. The track was called Alive. And we started off with the album Moneyball from Dutch Interior. The track we heard was called Canada. Now I'm going to get out of your way. We got one more tune. This is the title track off the album Anxious. It's Nell Smith on 93.3 CFMU. Thanks for tuning in.

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Hello, hello, hello, hello, hello. I have no idea why I needed five hellos, but we're going with it. This is 93.3 CFMU in Hamilton, Ontario, Canada. My name's Sean Dupre, and this is Sounds from the Korean Underground. I think I'm going to try and count to see how many episodes of the show I've done, but I'm guessing we're getting close to probably around 350. I think it'll be fun to track the shows by number going forward, so I'm going to do some counting and find out exactly how many episodes of Sounds from the Korean Underground we're currently at. Anyhow, thanks for joining me for episode 300 and something of Sounds from the Korean Underground. Tonight we're going to check out stuff from 10 bands, including Sailor Honeymoon, Polly, Emery, No Easy, and Sunmyung. And I really, really, really like that Sunmyung cut. Hopefully you will too. We kick things off this week with a song called Following Her to No Particular Sunrise by Della Zier. That tracks the opening cut on Della Zier's excellent Vitamins and Apprehension record that dropped in January of 2022. Della Zier closed out 2022 by releasing another great record. That one's called Nebulous You, and I highly recommend both discs if you're into what you heard from Della Zier tonight. Aside from a compilation track in 2025, to the best of my knowledge, there hasn't been much Della Zier music that's come out since her Dream Pop Gems from 2022. Hopefully that changes in the not-so-distant future. Both of Della Zier's albums were put out by Longinus Recordings, an indie label that's based in Michigan that's also released music by some other amazing Korean acts like Paranual, Asian Glow, Murder Martyr, and Precocious Neophyte. Definitely check the label out if you're a fan of those acts. I know I definitely am. Another band I'm a fan of is Idiotape. They want to embark on a world tour next year and are asking fans to fill out a short survey to help them figure out where they should be heading. We're going to talk more about that in a few minutes, but first, let's listen to some Idiotape. This one's called Too Old to Die Young, and you're listening to Sounds from the Korean Underground on 93.3 CFMU.

This is Sounds from the Korean Underground on 93.3 CFMU. Before we talk about the tracks we just heard, I'd like to let all of our local listeners know that the Hamilton Fringe Festival is happening right now and runs until July 26th. This is the 22nd edition of the festival, and it features live comedy, plays, music, dance, art, film, family fair, and a bunch more at different locations across the city. You can learn more at hftco.ca. Okay, we had Idiotate, first and last set, with Too Old to Die Young. I love that title for a song. Idiotate released Too Old to Die Young as a single in 2020. Idiotate formed back in 2010 and have been touring internationally since 2011. That year actually saw them playing in Toronto for what used to be known as Canadian Music Week and is now called Departure. And since then, they've played lots of overseas gigs at festivals all around the world. But they've never done their own overseas tour. So that's something they're aiming to make happen in 2027. They're asking folks who enjoy their stuff to fill out a quick survey. It's like four questions. It only should take you like a minute. And that's going to help them map out what places they should be looking to hit. If you want to participate, you can find a link to the survey on their Instagram at Idiotate Official. After Idiotate, we had Ghost Bookstore digging into some Western-inspired and cowpunk sounds on Sad Song. You can find that track on Ghost Bookstore's new Four Steps for the Spiral record. That album dropped on June 22nd and is Ghost Bookstore's first full-length album. The group released a self-titled EP back in 2024. That's a real solid listen as well. And Polly Amory closed out the set for us with Germination. The instrumental post-rock two-piece band released that one as a single back in April. All right, things are going to get nice and heavy for a few minutes because next up is Limbo by No Easy. 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

This is Sounds from the Korean Underground on 93.3 CFMU. The track that just wrapped up a few seconds ago came from Sailor Honeymoon and is called I Wanna Leave You. I Wanna Leave You is the latest single from Sailor Honeymoon and came out at the end of June. The band also dropped a single named Pickle in May. And both of those tracks will appear on the group's new The Worst of Sailor Honeymoon record that's coming out mid-August. August will also see the trio gigging in the UK and Europe. And Sailor Honeymoon are going to be playing dates in Switzerland, Romania, Norway, Sweden, Finland, England, and Wales during the tour. Sailor Honeymoon's self-titled EP from 2024 netted the band some really great press. Based on its first couple singles, I'm sure The Worst of Sailor Honeymoon is going to earn them a whole bunch more accolades, and we'll definitely be sharing more music from that record after it comes out on August 14th. Before Sailor Honeymoon, we heard something from Kim O'Kee's latest offering. The album's called Suave Qui Put, and it came out in June. It features 10 tracks, four of which include guest features like the song I share tonight, Yaman. That track features Vad Han, a.k.a. Yamagata Tweakster, a.k.a. Amateur Amplifier. And we kicked off the set with Limbo by No Easy. The Daejeon-based metalcore act released Limbo as a single in 2021. Okay, we still got a few songs left tonight, so let's hit play on the next one. Here's College Avenue by Thief Bass, and you're listening to Sounds from the Korean Underground on 93.3 CFMU.

Friends, this is 93.3 CFMU, and you're listening to Sounds from the Korean Underground. My name is Sean Dupre, and I'm here with you on Sunday nights from 10 until 11 o'clock to share a whole bunch of really, really, really cool indie music from South Korea. Kind of like the two songs we just heard. Thief Bass were up first in the set with College Avenue. The self-dubbed one-man post-rock project released College Avenue as a single in 2023. And after that, we heard Letter by Sun Myung. Letter closes out Sun Myung's self-titled six-song EP from April. I'm really, really loving that song right now and all of the cool directions it goes in. I definitely need to check out more music from Sun Myung. My time's nearly up, but I'm going to share one more track before calling a night. We're going to end this week's show with a track called Squanchy from Jung So Sa's live EP that came out in April and is titled Live at Channel 1969. Thanks so much for listening. Have a great night.

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Either way, you're listening to CFMU at McMaster University in Hamilton, Ontario, playing a bunch of songs in this hour. Set recent stuff at the time of recording. And we heard Ida Sophia and Ghost Boy RJ, Incense is the name of the record, I believe, and Shock, the name of the track. And we're going to keep on going. This show's just about music today, so let's get going with Jacob Allen from Burnt Out Face. This is Coming Home.

0: I saw. I am all that they say I am. So.
1: 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Hey folks, how's it going? My name's Jamie. I'm the program director here at CFMU and host of a couple of shows over the last, I don't even want to say it. I've been lingering around here, just lingering, for 40 years and, well, almost. My first show, I think, was a filler show where I played a lot of what was then not called alt country, but that's more or less what it was. And still here, playing stuff for you. Before Michelle David, we heard Jamie Anderson from The Curves Are Still There and A Different Kind of Blue. And we started off with Jacob Allen with Coming Home from the album Burnt Out Face. Sorry. I could go back and correct that because I'm pre-recording this, but I'm not gonna. Anyway, let's keep going into a couple of local acts. My friend Alex Worms. Before that, though, we're going to hear Lost Faculty and the title track off their album, Temper, on 93.3.

From the album Preservers of the Pearl, that was The Outfit with Unseeable Root. Before that, we heard Alex Worms and the Paranoid single that she put out in early to mid-2026. And we started off with Lost Faculty and an album that came out around the same time, I think. Temper is the name of the album and the track that we heard. You heard it on CFMU.ca, or possibly you're listening to the FM band. 93.3 on the FM dial is where we are found. Hope things are going well for you out there. My name is Jamie, and today is all about music, so let's keep playing music. Solia with Queen of Texas on 93.3.

An artist named Newly in this one-hour set of music, mixed music genre, notwithstanding, don't even care, was I Won't Talk Back. And before that, we heard Frozen Inertia from Remember the Exit Might Be Right Behind You, and a track called King of the Mountain, and we started off with Solya, the title track from the album Queen of Texas. Gonna keep playing music and keep on going. Odd Marshall, the next artist up from the album Seconds. This is Take Me Anywhere on 93.3.

coming to you from the lower level of the Student Center at McMaster University in Hamilton, Ontario. This is Jamie, and the show is... This is no show. This is just music. The Beans. And yeah, the track's called Shoot Do. Shadoo, I suppose. I don't know how you say it when you're just speaking it, but when you're singing it, it's Shoot Do. And they played the CFMU fundraiser show at the Corktown in 2026. Thanks, guys. That was appreciated. Shabaka from Of the Earth and A Future Untold. And the set was started off with Odd Marshall and Take Me Anywhere. And let's keep on going. We got another couple of songs, and then we'll wrap up the set. This is a local band. The album is called Somersaults. This is Death Crash on 93.3.

from their album Mongoose. That's The Thick with College California. And before that, we heard Death Crash from Somersaults with the title track. And now we're going to leave you with one more, Ray Spoon from Assigned Country Singer at Birth. That's a kind of a funny title. This is Hyper Country. This has been 93.3 CFMU. 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

0: Hello, good evening, and welcome back to Niche Album Nights on 93.3 CFMU. I'm Darcy, your host, here to introduce to you some albums that you might not have heard of before, but you are definitely hearing now. And friends and listeners, welcome to the last episode of the 2026 summer. I am terribly sorry that I will have to deprive you of my dulcet tones after this episode, but I am afraid that I will be busy melting into a pile of, like, uncomfortable goo in the heat. So I will not be able to record because, like I've said before on this show, they can't stick a microphone in a jar and have it sound good. So I will have to leave you. But as a parting gift and as an apology, we have a really special show for you tonight. So let me introduce our guest, our first ever guest on this show, friends, Miss Juniper.
1: Hello, hello, hello. It's great to be here.
0: Wonderful to have you. Do you want to tell the folks a little bit about yourself, a little bit about what you're planning to talk about on the show today?
1: Sure. I'm a McMaster student myself. Mm-hmm. I just finished my fourth year of Mechatronics and Society, which is a program for crazy people, but, you know, we have fun.
0: Yeah, of course.
1: Of course, of course. And I'm a huge nerd about music.
0: Which is why you're on the Nerd Music Show.
1: Yeah, I've got some things I want to talk about today, if you'll indulge me. Some music that, I'm told, doesn't necessarily follow your usual rules, but I can't seem to find anybody who's heard of it.
0: So, listeners, I do have the requirement to inform you, and I say requirement because the only person that requires it is myself, but I'm annoying like that, so I won't shut up if I don't do it. Today is technically a cheat day, because the album we are talking about, the artist, does have a Wikipedia page. However, number one, they are really cool. They are a really cool artist. And number two, I get to bring in my buddy to talk about it. And she knows a lot more about it than I do, of course, because this is, you know, one of her favorite artists, I believe.
1: Oh, absolutely.
0: And I have started listening to them the other day, so she knows a lot more about it than me. But first, we are going to tease you a little bit, and we're going to start off

0: to go across the stage. And it took three. And then another hour to get dinner. We come home to my dog. And my dog, listeners, she would not leave any of us alone. She did not want to go for a walk because she was upset because the poor baby had been left home alone. She was heartbroken, listeners. She didn't want to go anywhere, and she was crying this morning, and it was really sad, actually. It was really heartbreaking, because she was, like, sitting in the bedroom crying this morning, because no one was in the bedroom with her, because everyone's either at work or busy. So she's sitting there with her frog stuffy, crying for attention. I love this dog. Listeners have heard about this dog significantly, and for the listeners, so is Juniper, because she hangs around with me and has to listen to me talk about the baby.
1: I mean, how could I not? That's my duty as your friend.
0: Exactly. This is the duty of friends, is to listen to you talk about your dog.
1: Exactly. As I make you hear about mine.
0: Oh, what did the dog do?
1: Well, okay, my dog, he's a little bit of a weird one. He's a rescue, a mm-hmm. little bit too smart for his own good.
0: Okay.
1: He's figured out by now that when we leave home, that we will be coming back.
0: Okay.
1: But he, knowing that, likes to protest.
0: Mm-hmm.
1: You know, he's not whimpering and crying in the way that, like, oh, I thought I'd never see you again. No, he's mad that you're leaving him behind. He's mad that he doesn't get to come.
0: Oh, baby.
1: He'll take your shoes and bark at you as you walk out. He's pretty cute. Noisy little guy, but he's cute.
0: Well, yes. He has to yell at you. You dare to go anywhere without him. How could you?
1: I know. We're a family of monsters, Starcy, I tell you.
0: It's just unheard of, you know? It's a terrible... I mean, the dog really never gets to go anywhere at all, ever.
1: Nope, never. Not even once. No. Yeah, somebody should really call PETA on us.
0: Really, they should.
1: Exactly. And I'm going to shout out my dog. Hello, Reed. If you're listening to this for no reason, there's a non-zero chance my family puts this on the radio.
0: That would be really funny.
1: I wonder if he'll recognize my voice. Hi, Reed.
0: That is really hilarious. Unfortunately, it probably won't be on the radio because, as I think I've told you, we do air at like midnight on a Sunday.
1: I mean, this is fair, but still a good chance that my family puts on the recording. They said they wanted to hear it.
0: Hi, Juniper's family.
1: I won't dox my parents, but yes, you can say hi to my family.
0: At any rate, listeners, I think we are getting extremely off topic. So I think with that out of the way, we can get on to the music.
1: Absolutely.
0: First up, we have Billy Talent with their album, Afraid of Heights. Unfortunately, listeners, this will be, I suspect, the only album in this episode tonight, as we have my buddy Junie, and I suspect we are going to be talking for longer than normal. So you do get only one album, but you also get to hear both of our wonderful voices. So really, I think that's a very fair trade-off.
1: Darcy, a moment ago, just threatened to throw a rock at me, and I think that this needs to be addressed.
0: I think this actually doesn't need to be addressed. I think we can kind of just go past this. I don't think we need to worry about this. I think that Juniper's accusations are entirely baseless, and that they have no place in a respectable music show, such as Niche Album Nights on 93.3 CFMU with Darcy, your host. And I think she can drop them.
1: You're giving me a look.
0: The listeners can't prove anything. You're listening to this show. You're not looking at me. You can't tell what I'm doing. It's fine. Don't even worry about it. Anyways, with all alleged threats out of the way, shall we get into the music? This album, I actually really like this album. I know we do a fair bit of like hardcore, metal adjacent, like punky, kind of that sort of circle of music on this show. But I think this is a really great example of it. I love listening to it. It was really fun. I love the drums in particular. I thought those were really, really awesome. It's, like, the vocals were phenomenal. Guitar was great. I think the first thought that I had was actually, like, I would do some things to listen to this live, which Junie knows something about.
1: Well, funny you should mention that.
0: Listeners, we didn't actually tell you how Juniper and I met, did we?
1: I don't think we did.
0: We don't think we did. Juniper, would you like to fill them in?
1: Oh, certainly. Well, you see, dear listeners, 'twas about 2 years ago, I'd bought tickets to the Hamilton Because Beer Festival for a whopping $40, which is, frankly, the cheapest concert tickets I have seen these days. It's absurd. I can't go to see anything. This was, like, all I could afford. I'm on a student budget here. But Billy Talent happened to be playing then, and I was super excited because at this point I

0: was obsessed. I'd heard plenty of their music as a kid on the radio, and it wasn't until I'd gotten to university that I really fell in love with it, as I was studying for exams and trying to stay awake at night.
1: Mm-hmm.
0: It needed something a little bit more energetic to keep me going. So I had my ticket. I did not have a car. So my only option was to take the bus down from my student slum house to Pier 4 and see this concert. And as I'm waiting for my transfer, somewhere on James Street, I'm waiting for the bus, I can see it coming, and I'm thinking, ah, perfect, I finally don't have to be standing around anymore, and it takes a left and it leaves.
1: So this is where I come into the story, because I am also waiting for this bus. This was the 20 down James, for those of you who live in Hamilton, and for those of you who don't live in Hamilton, you'll see why this is important in a minute. Because I was also trying to get down to Pier 4, because I had a work party, and the trouble with going down James Street on a Friday in the summer is that sometimes, get this, there's art crawl, which neither of us guessed, because Juniper, you're not from Hamilton.
0: No, I am not. I grew up in Toronto and had been living in Hamilton for only about a year and a half at this point.
1: And I don't go down James very often because I was, like, just out of high school at the time, freshly ready to make it big in the world of university. And did not go down James often.
0: But nonetheless, Darcy here, after also seeing the bus turn around and abandon everyone at the stop, turns around and starts to head further down James Street. Now, I see this, and I think, this is a guy that seems like he knows where he's going. I'd be willing to bet he's probably a local. Maybe he knows where the bus went. Maybe he knows where to go to catch it.
1: So I thought I did, because I was like, yes, there is a light amount of construction. I can deal with this. So I will simply go down to the next stop, right? Wrong. It's art crawl. So there's no next stop. It's just art crawl. It is a throng of people, and I am a short man now, and I was a shorter man then. So I don't love crowds.
0: Well, you see, luckily for you, I had followed you.
1: Yes. So now there's this like slightly strange looking woman who has also followed me to the bus stop. And see, the thing is that they're tall. And I'm not. So we kind of just took off down James and started just hoofing it through art crawl.
0: I'm long and you looked like you knew where you were going.
1: I didn't, but that was beside the point.
0: I didn't know that at the time.
1: You didn't know me very well at the time either.
0: This is true. This is true. This is how we met.
1: This is how we met. So we're running through art crawl and we kind of just start like talking back and forth. Because, you know, if you're running through a crowd with someone, you might as well.
0: Yeah, absolutely. You know, there's a bond of trust there. And I remember looking up and down and going, okay, I get a vibe from this guy. This seems like a pretty cool guy.
1: The vibe was queer, and she was correct.
0: Maybe it was that, too. There's a chance.
1: It was the Hawaiian shirt. I was wearing, like, a black Hawaiian shirt.
0: So I saw that, and I thought, okay, this is a guy I can trust.
1: Yeah. So we end up, like, exchanging introductions as we're running. I'm like wheezing because I'm wearing a binder and I cannot breathe for anything at all.
0: We are practically in full sprint going through art crawl.
1: Yeah, it was a bit of an experience. So like I'm dodging and weaving and following June, and like June is just kind of in front of me being tall. And we eventually, you know, we end up through art crawl. We kind of like take a minute to collect ourselves at West Harbor Go, and then we kind of just walk very sedately down to Pier 4.
0: Yeah, at that point, we'd gotten to know each other a little bit. We traded Instagram numbers.
1: Yep, and then kind of just became friends like that.
0: Pretty much. I think we texted each other a few more times, and then I saw you in the fall.
1: Yeah, it was absolutely baffling way to make friends, although probably one of my... No, it's not one of my more normal ways I've ever made friends. I've made friends in a lot of ways. That's besides the point, listeners. So yeah, if you really think about it, Billy Talent is the reason that I'm now friends with June.
0: Pretty much. If not for them, I would not have been at that bus stop on James Street at that particular moment.
1: Yeah. So really, when we bring you this album, it might not be niche, but
0: it means a lot to us.
1: It does.
0: And to me, who for some reason, I can't find anybody that knows it.
1: Yeah.
0: Other than people that I like grew up with and were listening to the same radio station at the same time. Nobody's heard of it.
1: So in which case, why don't you tell our listeners who might not have grown up with it a little bit more about it?
0: Yes, absolutely. The kind of evolution of Billy Talent's albums, if you look at them, is a little interesting. The first three are just titled Billy Talent's 1, 2, and 3. And they're all a fairly consistent style. And don't get me wrong, they're very good. But I think you can sort of tell how the band evolved over time if you're listening to them.
1: Mm-hmm.
0: Dead Silence was, I think, where they really started to experiment a little more. It's where you get a lot of that really weird, waltzy, mixing metal with beautiful music kind of stuff.
1: Mm-hmm.
0: Afraid of Heights was the one that came next, and I've been just informed, is 9 years old at this point, which is making me feel old. Because I remember when this song came out, when the title song came out, and it was all over the radio.
1: Uh-huh.
0: I remember this vividly. I can't believe it was 9 years ago.
1: Uh-huh.
0: But that's beside the point. Afraid of Heights got a little more noisy, a little more forceful. It was angrier than Dead Silence.
1: Yeah, I did notice that, especially, like, Big Red Gun. I noticed that a lot.
0: Yeah, Big Red Gun, which is, funnily enough, the very first song on the track, not the title song. It's not exactly subtle, wouldn't you say?
1: It's extremely unsubtle. It has taken subtlety, it has thrown it out the window, and, like, then, like, thrown, like, a grand piano down after it.
0: More or less, yes. And perhaps in Danville, just for good luck.
1: Just for funsies.
0: Just for funsies. Listening to this song, you can tell that this band is Canadian. You can tell where their bias is coming from.
1: You really can. It's very... I don't want to say emblematic, because I don't like using those kind of broad terms, but it does definitely speak to, like, a Canadian perspective on, like, you know, gun control and kind of that very violent way of seeing the world that kind of results in I deserve to have this. I deserve to have this weapon. I need to have this weapon. It is my right.
0: Yeah, and not even just the right and the deserving, but the fear that comes with it.
1: Yeah.
0: If you really listen to the lyrics in this song, there's so much about how, I'm trying to remember the words now, about how, like, oh, my brothers who believe in the same things as me, it's time to defend what we think.
1: Yeah.
0: It's time to defend it from all the bad people who are coming to take that away from us.
1: Yeah. And it's that kind of, like, I don't want to say it's individualism, because it's not individualism, but it's that very xenophobic, and phobic is the right word, it is fear.
0: Certainly.
1: And it is fear that manifests as anger and manifests as violence. And I think that is really, it's a really good song. I really enjoyed it.
0: It is quite excellent. If a little bit straightforward, but that's not necessarily a bad thing.
1: We don't mind subtlety on this show.
0: Or lack thereof. If I may do a very amazing segue here.
1: Oh, yes.
0: If we want to talk about something that is a little more subtle.
1: Uh-huh.
0: Ghost Ship of Cannibal Rats.
1: One of the better titles that we've had on this show, just in terms of, like, phenomenal. I think the current reigning best title that we've had is Bossa Nova Frankenstein.
0: Bossa Nova Frankenstein. That sounds excellent.
1: It is, but Ghost Ship of Cannibal Rats is a phenomenal title, and it is a phenomenal song. Also, if you have the time, go watch the music video for it, because that just kind of, like, it digs it in.
0: It is a little more clear when you watch the music video, certainly, but
1: it's so good.
0: But it's so good, and it's still so interesting, and it's... Listeners, if you're a fan of rock music, and you like that kind of energy and power, this is an excellent song for that.
1: It really is.
0: And it's... Fun fact, I don't know if I told you this, even. There kind of was a real Ghost Ship of Cannibal Rats, and it's actually relevant to Canadian history.
1: You did not tell me this. You now need to tell me about the Ghost Ship of Cannibal Rats.
0: Well, it leads very nicely into what this song is all about. I don't remember when, but if I recall correctly, there was a boat, right? There was this boat. It was to be salvaged. It was to be decommissioned. And it was docked in, I want to say, Newfoundland for a little bit.
1: All right.
0: But at some point in the journey or in the dock, again, I can't quite remember, the line broke.
1: Ooh.
0: And the boat was set adrift. Nobody was on it, you know, except for some vermin, some rats.
1: Of course.
0: And the boat was never found. It was simply let to drift away where it's presumed to be sunk. And a known fact about rats, dear listeners, if you leave them in an enclosed environment with no food and no resources, they will turn to cannibalism.
1: Ooh.
0: So we have no idea where this ship went or what became of it. But what's important for the context of the song is the fact that nobody did a thing about it. Nobody cared.
1: Okay.
0: This horrifying thing was just out there, free in the world, and we were just kind of okay with it. This is a song about apathy.
1: Oh.
0: And it is amazing. It is very, very cool.
1: Alrighty. So, now that we have heard about our absolutely horrifying, actual real-life ghost ship of cannibal rats, what's our next song?
0: Well, I figured continuing along with some of a similar theming in apathy and the band's anger towards that. Why is nobody doing a thing about this? I want to talk about Time Bomb Ticking Away.
1: Ooh, okay, let's go.
0: This is one of those songs that you kind of have to listen to a few times before you really get it.
1: Mm-hmm.
0: It has a lot of really weird rhythm. It's weirdly structured. It's fast and it's violent. The drums are going insane. That man is crazy talented, I tell ya.
1: Mm-hmm.
0: And, well, perhaps in a return to form, this one is also not so much on the subtle side.
1: Of course.
0: Watching the time bomb ticking away, nobody cares till it's too late.
1: Yeah, there's not... You know what? Sometimes you do just need something that has the subtlety of a mallet, you know?
0: It really does. You really do.
1: And it is cathartic in a lot of ways, I find. Mm-hmm. To have that kind of just, like, very out in the open, here is what I'm saying and I'm mad about it. Heck yeah, dude.
0: Yeah, at a blistering beats per minute, might I add. This song is fast, and it takes full advantage of that.
1: Mm.
0: It is a treat to listen to, and I have to urge you to give it a few listens before you cast your judgment on it, because the first time, it will just leave you in the dust.
1: Mm. Mm-hmm.
0: But once you get it, once you start to feel it and understand it, it is worth it.
1: Mm. I like a fast song. I like my tempos way up there. Listeners probably know this as well. I like my insane drum work. I like my very quick songs. I do like a good song that kind of just leaves you breathless, which really is what happens here.
0: It really is. And just a little fun fact, just a little like personal detail to add to this.
1: Yes.
0: I do have something of a, albeit mild, personal connection with the band.
1: Oh, yes. Oh, yes, you told me about this.
0: Yes. I went to school with the drummer's kid.
1: Yeah, that is kind of bonkers.
0: Which is kind of insane. And the really crazy part about that to me is that I did not truly appreciate his music or his talent until I moved out. Which is, I feel a bit of a shame.
1: That is a little bit of a shame.
0: Just a fun little fact I wanted to add in there.
1: But no, your next one was Rabbit Down the Hole, yes?
0: Yes, you read my mind, in fact.
1: I did. I'm just spooky like that.
0: Well, yes, if Time Bomb is a blisteringly fast song, Rabbit Down the Hole is something else entirely.
1: Mm-hmm.
0: This one is a slow burn.
1: Mm.
0: It's the slowest song on the album, if I'm not mistaken, and certainly starts out the quietest with just one voice and an acoustic guitar.
1: Ooh.
0: It's a long song. It's a full 7 minutes, and it builds on itself. And with every verse and every chorus getting a little bit more, getting a little louder, a little more complex.
1: Mm-hmm.
0: Until you get the full thing, this full just wave of sound and metal at the very end, what started with something almost folky.
1: Mm-hmm. I always love those songs that just, like, slam you with, like, a wall of sound. And it's just the most wonderful feeling. And I said before I wanted to see this band live, and I wasn't joking. Like, I find that this is an effect that gets so much more... It's this wonderful aggression that you get with, like, just, like, a wall of sound that just... It's just beautiful.
0: It's a really incredible effect when you can get something that is so, well, for lack of a better term, almost ugly, and yet so beautiful at the same time. It's an effect that I personally am just absolute sucker for.
1: Mm-hmm.
0: I like to describe it the same way, I like to describe it like spice, you know? You blend it down with something a little bit nicer, you add a little bit of something, something...
1: Mellow.
0: Or... Yeah, you add something mellow to it, or rather, you add something stronger and more abrasive to something mellow.
1: Mm.
0: And the two complement each other, and you get this wonderful effect.
1: Yeah, it's that really lovely juxtaposition between, like, the really sweet sounds and the much rougher ones.
0: Yeah.
1: And it is always a treat when we have that on the show. And I absolutely adore it.
0: I'm making myself hungry now.
1: Dang, you just ate. What
0: can I say? I'm a hungry girl.
1: No, we just had lunch, listeners. It was soup. It was delicious.
0: It was very good soup.
1: Good soup. Alrighty. And what is not actually soup is the next song, which is Afraid of Heights reprise.
0: Yes. What else could we end off on but the reprisal version of the title song?
1: Of course.
0: This, I didn't discover this until years after the original album came out.
1: Mm-hmm.
0: I was listening to Afraid of Heights on loop, like, on the radio. I was playing it with my silly little tweenage band. I did not know that this reprisal existed until just a couple of years ago. And when I heard it for the first time, it blew my mind.
1: Yeah.
0: I'm generally of the opinion that, you know, you can only rehash the same song so many times before it gets boring.
1: Yeah.
0: I'm not usually one who's out for it, but a good reprisal, it just hits.
1: Yeah.
0: It's slower, it's more beautiful, it has this orchestra in the background, these horns.
1: Yeah, yes.
0: And that bridge especially, oh, it brings me to tears. I almost don't even want to describe it too much so you can experience it for yourself.
1: Yeah. I mean, as all listeners know, I love a good horn. I love an orchestral piece. And it is only a shame that we don't get to have too many of those on the show. Because, I mean, who on earth is making brand new orchestral pieces and sending them to CFMU in the year 2026? No one that I know, that's for sure. I do quite like a reprise. I am also of the opinion that you can only rehash the same thing so many times, but I think with, like, the right shift, it gets wonderful.
0: Yeah, a reprisal always implies something very specific, that it has to be more mellow, it has to be a twist of the emotional knife.
1: Yes.
0: And I think that effect lends itself really well, especially when the original song is so powerful or upbeat.
1: Yeah, a good reprise in any musical is the bit where they get sad about it.
0: Exactly.
1: And I do like myself a sad. I really like myself a sad. And I am very much looking forward to this. And I hope you are too, listeners.
0: As you should.
1: So, considering we have talked for quite some time now, I think that we have yabbered enough. Let's get into the music. This is Billy Talent with a couple of songs from their album, Afraid of Heights.

93.3 CFMU, and I don't like to date these sets of music, of course, because this will remain in rotation for a couple years, but hard not to, because this is my personal song of the summer. Lost Boys, Phoebe Bridgers, the album comes out in August of 2026, so maybe you've been listening to it for 2 years. Maybe it's no good. Maybe it's the best album ever. I don't know. But anyway, at time of recording, loving that song, Lost Boys, Phoebe Bridgers. By the way, my other song of the summer of 2026 is every song that I cannot play because it's just too popular and not what CFMU plays off the Olivia Rodrigo record. Yeah, there I said it. Don't care. She's trying to appeal to cool dads, and I'm a dad anyway. My name's Jamie. This is CFMU 93.3 FM in Hamilton, Ontario, McMaster University. How's it going out there, folks? Whenever you're listening to this, whether it's 2026, 2027, 2028, who knows how long this will kick around, I hope you're doing great. What we're doing here is playing a bunch of stuff that, at time of recording, is brand new. So, enough of the ramble. Let's get into something new. The title track off the album, The Ground Above. This is Beth Orton on 93.3.

Any Hamiltonians out there remember Aztecs? I think it became Liquid Kitty, and now it's maybe closed because there was a shooting. I don't know what it was called recently. I forget. It was the basement of the building at the corner of Jackson and John. Downtown Hamilton, Aztecs. For a while there, it was kind of an alternative club and a music venue, and I saw a band there called Bob's Your Uncle, who did a really cool cover of the Spider-Man theme. Anyway, lead singer of that group, Sookyun Lee, actress, former Much Music host, and that was off of her album. It's called 72RHR01. I don't know what that means. And the track's called Mending Wall. Also in that set, we checked out Aldous Harding from Train on the Island, title track off that, and Beth Orton from The Ground Above, also the title track. I'm going to keep on going with more music for you, and the next thing we're going to hear is a little jazz. This track is called Snow in Central Park. It's Alan Bronfman from Anthem for Peace on 93.3 CFMU.

Bang Bang Bang by a band called Feaster. Their album's called Big Super. The station is called CFMU. You might be listening to us at cfmu.ca if you have never been to that website because, you know, you're an old FM head like me. Accent on the word old. Yeah, you can check out cfmu.ca for all kinds of great stuff. A lot of our video content will be there. Our top 30 charts are there. And all kinds of other good content. We got a blog,

going on. So much to have. But of course, the heart of what we do is right here. New music, local music. That set also included Violet Grohl, not exactly local, and not exactly not a Nepo baby, but God bless her, Violet Grohl, Be Sweet to Me, the name of the track. And we started off with Alan Broffman. That was from the album Anthem for Peace, Snow in Central Park. Going to keep going with tunes. Bretton Rose, the album's called The Wild West. This is Even Your Mama on 93.3 CFMU.

To some of you, I am just a floating voice, perhaps a slightly grating one. You've never heard me before. But to others in this town, you've been hearing me on these airwaves for, at time of recording, 28 years? No, more than that, because I started volunteering here a very, very long time ago. So over 30 years, maybe 35 years. It's a long, long time. Anyway, you know me. I'm Jamie. I'm the program director here. I hope you're having an awesome day, night, whatever the time of day might be that you're listening to this. You also know that I've done a lot of shows here that involve music, and I've always enjoyed the absolutely ridiculous sort of idiocy that comes with me playing sets of music that just shouldn't make sense and actually don't make sense. That's why I love community radio, campus radio, like CFMU, because it's just all over the place. And I feel like that three-song set is a great example. We heard Mary Singletary from Deer Chick. And then at the start, we heard Bretton Rose from The Wild West. And in the middle, Rolly himself, Hamiltonian Cadence Weapon with Junior T and the track Baby Moon from Forager. Now, no sane commercial radio person would have put that set together. I don't think any algorithm would. But we do. We really have a good time doing it. Oh, that was just a story I told for no reason whatsoever. We got more music, so you can relax. Future Islands put out an album, Summer 2026. It's called From a Hole in the Floor to a Fountain of Youth. 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

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Before that, we had my pal and yours, Gene Champagne, with Gimme Ammunition. I could cut that out, but I'm not going to. Ammunition is the word. And yeah, great single from Gene. Gene's been doing a lot of solo stuff. Of course, Gene of Teenage Head fame, Killjoys fame, Junior Achiever fame. Love that he's been doing stuff under his own name for the last few years. We also, in that set, had Future Islands with a track called Pinocchio. And you are listening to McMaster's radio station, Hamilton's radio station. We've got more music for you in the second hour of this mixed music set. And this is Death Cab for Cutie. A lot of people saying I Built You a Tower is the best album they've made in a while. Kind of harkens back in vibe to the older stuff. And I could agree with that. This is Punching the Flowers.

Hello, and welcome here to another edition of Peacemaker Journey, 93.3 CF in New Hamilton. Oh boy, a little bit over my levels here, peaking a bit. Well, anyways, well, I'm talking about many things today. Coming up on the end of the month, you know, it's the Festival of Friends at Gays Park. CF and you will be having a booth there. Why, you can come by, visit us at the booth. I might be there on Friday, might not have heard anything back from James on it, but I'll try to be there on Friday anyways. Not Friday the 30th. I'll be at Friday at Gay Park anyway, so hopefully I can see you there now. Yeah, knowing festivals over the years, I've been to most of them over the years, my time, is always getting a group booth into an area where radio stations are grouped in one area where they put them all side by side each other. So, wouldn't surprise to put it side by side with our commercial partners out there as well, like, you know, some of commercial partners out in the industry as well, and see a few non-commercial in a way. Yeah, because, you know, one thing I try to stay away from is doing commercial. I done it before in the past and wouldn't do it again. It's something me, I don't like doing commercial radio. I try to stay away from it, you know. You know, I did it during the pandemic a bit and hated doing it, you know. Oh, boy. I'm turning 66 in a few days from now. 65, turning 66, and I'm still going strong. So I'm going to, in my time, I could come across many songs, heard many songs over the years. Oh, I can remember a time when guys had hair so long you wouldn't know they're boy or girl. I'm talking about hippie decade. I remember coming here, Mel Brewer, doing a show called Aware, and that was interesting history there. That show is not there anymore, but I remember many things over time. But one thing that really strikes me the most here is my time on here, and I've been doing it so long. I'm a pro at this, and even universities do. First year ones will ask me questions about how to get in CFU. Simple, you can do a volunteer form, get in that way. I have done it many times. Wow. Well, I'd be at the booth, I would be seeing people there. I'd get there around 2 o'clock on a Thursday afternoon, last week of this month there, on a Friday afternoon, last week of month, and we will see you there. I might see you there. I probably will see a few other people there as well. So, well, hopefully, that problem is, summertime, we don't have the volunteers we do in winter months for the students. So, well, that's the thing about Campus Radio. There's only one person that don't even do a live show, and I'm the only one that does it on in summer months, so it seemed to be that too. So I'm going to start off with, on CD2, track 5 is going to be called the Eagle and the Hawk is what it is. And on track number 2 here, let's hear from Eagle and the Hawk. After that, I'm going to play something else in there. Here we go, Eagle and the Hawk. 93.3 CF.

0: from New York, Ed Sullivan.
1: Thank you, Ralph. All. Thank you. San Diego, California. Here's Gary Puckett and the Union Gap.

0: Here's our brand new tune.
1: Not going back in time, but that was the them the young girl, Gary Packer, and the Union Gap. Now we're going back. Audio and quality, and it wasn't very good at all because of the time it was recorded and when it was done. It was, you know, recorded in very analog, like stereo, in a way that we don't know, the way I would know it too now. You know, because when we go back up far, a lot of stuff recorded analog, and that was, I can tell that because I can, because it came up on the meter here on the board, the old audio, came up vintage on it, basically. I know when I see it here, you know. Now this one, another one I'm going to play here, with Everly Brothers again, and another song of Vietnam here, but you know, here we go. Here we go with Everly Brothers again here.
2: Remember it, one called All I Have to Do is Dream.

That's a pretty good song called Dream, Dream, Dream. Yeah, true. It's a song gone back. That actually recorded, actually, in July of 1960. That song's over 67 years old, the recording itself, because it was pretty old, too. And it, well, tell you old stuff, don't pick up too well, because it sounded bad. I got some more coming up here. For not in this here, but in a way, I'm gonna play this one called "What Is the World Without Love." Before I play, hopefully not a commercial. Yeah, "World Without Love." Yeah. Anyway, that's a great song too. Think about it. The world without love is worst thing at all. Here we go. World without love here.

Oh, I'd call Stay in the World Without Love the name of it. Anyways, call it I Won't Stay in the World Without Love. Think about that, too. If you want to, would you stay in the world without? No. Certainly not me, and certainly not a lot of people would do, because I know the world without love means there's no love at all. World with love is great. But I am going to do something here today, but I ain't going to play it because it is a very long song. But, you know, good song. Love playing old stuff, too, but, you know. But sometimes the old stuff and the new stuff are pretty good, too. Like, both are great. Love, good songs. But, you know, you got to watch out sometimes. When I got to watch out myself, got 818 now, and I'm getting noticed playing too much of the old stuff again. Okay, now, let's play some modern stuff. It'll probably sound better than this any day.

0: Oh, that was Janet Sandor. You know, Talahuya talks about a couple of kids that left Turtle Island in a time, and they became part of the universe, basically. If I figure that out about Seven Dancers, if they left around 268 years ago, or 2,000 years back, well, they would have been about approximately 92,002,800 light years away from Earth, so far away that it hadn't been discovered yet, not even by Voyager probes. You know, well, Voyager probes are still transmitted a lot of interesting information back over the years, you know. Like interesting information that like left the galaxy, they're transmitting back interesting information today about the confines of inner space, inner space called. Yeah, you're transmitting that back, but takes about 2 or 3 days for any message the voice to reach Earth. Because it takes 3 days to get here. It takes 3 days for them to send a message. It takes 3 days between time it sent and time it received it. So being that far out in space, it takes a very long time. Matter of fact, if I'm sending this transmission today, Voyager won't hear it. Voyager 1 or 2 will not hear it for 3 to 4 days later, basically. Because space and time has a differential there. So, okay, now, enough to say about that, you know. Well, I think about that, too. Well, anyways, here's something I am going to say now. I'm going to play a song, Kink, called Lola. It talks about a transgender woman with a biological male. At the time when that song was written, it was pretty much bad to be a transgender person, like, you know, horrible. And to have that, you know, people think of a mental, treat of mental illness. Now, United States, Donald Trump treats a mental illness. So what did that tell me? Not a mental illness, it's who you are. That's what it is. And what I am in a way, sense, and form. How you feel. Now I'm going to play the song Lola. Being at A325, I'm going to run this song. And after that, well, it's time to say goodbye. So remember, don't drink and drive. Take a taxi, public transit, and be safe. I remember this one. If you're at the park at the Festival of Friends End of the Month coming up, you decide to have one too many drinks at a beer tent there, why don't you sit back and take the bus home? They're more than happy to get you home safely and leave your car parked where you left the park before and come back in the morning and get it when it's over. Think about it. That or having a criminal record for life. Think about that one. So here we go. With that, thank you for listening. It's another great edition of Peacemaker's Journey. I'll be back here next week doing another great show here on 93.3 CFMU Hamilton now.
1: Are you all right? Maybe you like this one better.

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You okay? Yeah. You all right over there? All right. I want you all to sing this one. If you can't sing, clap your hands.

0: Everybody, come on. Everyone, come on.
1: No!

That was a tune called Selfish from a band called Edging and their album Unload Your Shame. Wow, there's a lot of connotations in that whole thing I just said that I don't like. But anyway, good track, 93.3 CFMU. We also heard Joe Pernice in there from Sunny, I Was Wrong, Deep Into the Dawn, featuring Amy Mann, who we haven't heard from in a little while. And we started off with The Fall from Singles Live Volume 2. And you are listening to a two-hour set of music that is slowly drawing to a close. I'm Jamie, I've been your host, and I will keep bringing some music, moving on into a completely different style, as we like to do. This is Vince Staples from Crybaby and Blackberry Marmalade on 93.3 CFMU.

When I first heard about this project, I was baffled. It's called Dope, D-O-P-E, as in Doors, Public Enemy. Yeah, it's John Densmore from The Doors and Chuck D from Public Enemy. And I thought, that's bizarre, and it could be really bad. I haven't listened to the whole album yet. That song is not really bad. That's pretty great. Every Tick. Amazing stuff. Unexpected. Super happy to hear it. Because I'm a big PE fan, we also heard a band, I think they're from Vancouver, called 64 Funny Cars, who were out a couple of decades ago. This is sort of a reissue of an album called Happy Go Lucky. That was Flat World. We also heard Vince Staples with Blackberry Marmalade. And not a lot of time to talk, because there's more music to get to. Let's move right along to Ear from the album Rum Springa. This is Coil on 93.3 CFMU.

That's a tune called Kiss Burn from a band called Bipirula, Something Out of Nothing, the name of their record. We started off just before that with Coil from Ear, and we're moving straight into the last track of the show. It's going to get weird from this point on because I just couldn't resist. You may know for many years and still in reruns, I hosted a show called Octopus Army, and I really played a lot of bizarre Japanese experimental music. Shout out to Matt and Sean and Ryan and all the people who helped me procure those records. And out of the blue, this band popped in to the station. They're called K-Trio. I don't mean they popped in person. I mean the record came to the station. K-Trio, Japanese experimental music. I don't even know if this is what many people would call music, but it's getting played anyway. It's called Unbreakable from Pariente de la Vida. I'm Jamie. This has been a 2-hour set of tunes for all y'all. I hope you liked it. Have a great day, folks. Thanks for listening.

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listening to 93.3 CFMU. This is Jamie Tennant. I'm the program director here at the radio station at McMaster University, Hamilton, Ontario. And that was Art Deco from the album Serene Demon and True Believer, the track that we heard. Trying to play some brand new stuff today, or at least new-ish. And I say this every time I get on the microphone and record one of these mixed new release shows. Then, of course, they kick around for 2 years. So you might be hearing songs that are not new at all. But hey, I'm in the recording booth. I can only talk about what's happening now. I can't talk about what's happening in 2 years. Hopefully, if it's 2027, this music still sounds great. Because we tend to play great music here at 93.3. Lots of stuff going on at the radio station. Looking forward to the fall. Lots of new programming, which again, might be old by now. I'll stop talking in these weird roundabout ways. We are going to check out a whole bunch of songs in the next 25 minutes or so. We're going to start off with Dutch Interior and a track that seemed appropriate. It's called Canada on 93.3.

get here, we don't mean nothing. Couldn't get out, sucked under. Couldn't get out of the house. The mouth of the tiger, you and me mean nothing. How do you get out of a house that caves in?

93.3 CFMU. This is the last time I'll talk in this set. Just a short 30 minutes of music for y'all out there. That was Neil Haverty, or Haverty. Actually, I'm not sure how he says it. I've never asked him. Formerly local fellow with his newest single from his solo project. Track's called Man Down. Before that, we had Mountaintop Junk Shop. That's a fun name to say. Misadventureland. That's also... It's not as fun to say, but it's a good title. We heard Into the Blast from that album. We also heard Kimmortal from, where is she from? She's from BC somewhere. The title track off the album Sunniest of Days. You will notice that Shad guested on that track. We had Floodlights before that from the album Underneath. The track was called Alive. And we started off with the album Moneyball from Dutch Interior. The track we heard was called Canada. Now I'm going to get out of your way. We got one more tune. This is the title track off the album Anxious. It's Nell Smith on 93.3 CFMU. Thanks for tuning in.

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Allison Russell and Brittany Spencer collaborating on the track you heard, Black Lavender. It has taken off of Allison's new album, In the Hour of Chaos. A Canadian Americana folk artist, prior to her solo efforts, Allison performed as a member of various music groups, including Poe Girl, Birds of Chicago, Our Native Daughters, and Sisters of the Strawberry Moon. The Babe Rainbow proceeded and started off the hour with, from their new album, Acid and Honey, Waterfall. The Byron Bay, Australian-based psychedelic rock band had been characterized by their throwback style of 1960s psychedelic rock, along with their surf culture imagery. The example, of course, was heard on said track. More music where that came from for a full hour's worth, including, in this case, tracks from upcoming acts for this year's 50th anniversary of the Festival of Friends, one of Hamilton's summertime tradition, possibly the summer Hamilton tradition of the summer. That is only less than 2 weeks away, by the way. There's also music this hour from a few artists set to take the stage at the new and upcoming Route 905 Country Music Fest going on this Friday.

and Saturday at the Ancaster Fairgrounds, including two of its headliners of the two-day event. One, of course, will be headlining the Friday portion, while the other will be headlining the Saturday portion. Those are all later, of course, during the hour. Right now, we're going to continue with Hamilton's own singer-songwriter Emma Whale, who is a million things all at once, including stupid, particularly as explained in her recently released track, Stupid. By the way, those are her words, not mine or anyone else's. It's The Attic on 93.3 CFMU.

0: as long as we can walk on 93.3 CFMU. That is a track taken off the soundtrack for a 1995 Disney movie. It's called The Big Green, which is basically a story about misfit kids and their development as a small town soccer team, which I personally recommend if you're especially a soccer buff. The song, by the way, that you just heard is from the movie's soundtrack performed by Jeff Paris and the Immigrant Kids Choir, which I gotta add was a definite standout song of the film, period. And speaking of soccer, I don't know if you, along with many other people here, there, and everywhere, have caught a great FIFA World Cup finale game on Sunday, which I thought was a really great game, which ended with Spain taking it all. Congrats to them. But the night before, I happened to watch The Big Green, and that got me thinking, could this year's World Cup end in a similar fashion to the movie I was watching the night before? Well, I could say the reality game was decided in overtime. I like to, again, personally recommend you watch The Big Green movie to see what I was actually referring to, because I ain't gonna risk spoiling it for you in case you take interest. He'll be set to take the stage during the Friday, July 31st portion of this year's Festival of Friends. He's Hamilton's own Tommy Swick. And according to one of his recent tracks he released, he's the fool. A fool for you, I might add. It's The Attic with your homeboy Sydney Seffa on 93.3 CFMU.
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ending the first half of the hour on 93.3 CFMU's The Attic, Bassia Bulat and her track Baby, taken off of Bassia's Palace, the most recent album she had released this past year, 2025. And Bassia herself is getting set to take the stage on the Saturday, August 1st portion of this year's Festival of Friends. She'll be performing during the 7:30 time that Saturday. To find out more details about the festival, from the performers to everything else, you go to festivaloffriends.ca, and as of the time of this recording, all performer listings have been updated. 100% of the listings you'll be able to see is all there. Hamilton weather this week: nice and warm temperatures throughout this week, with highs peaking between the low to mid or high 20s. Humidex values may apply to some, and not too warm or hot, by the way, for the week. However, I do want to point out a risk of scattered thunderstorms on Tuesday in the morning, and a higher risk of stronger storms in the afternoon. And we're looking at rain amounts between 10 to 15 millimeters. A risky scattered thunderstorms in the evening Tuesday as well, with 2 to 4 millimeters we're looking at of rain. All weather speculations were accurate at the time of pre-recordings. Be sure to visit theweathernetwork.com or use the Weather Network app for all your updated info on your Hamilton weather this week, or weather wherever you may be. By the way, hope you and everyone else managed to stay safe during the really bad smoky days of the last few days. If you saw the images of such a big thick smoke, which was all due to the wildfires up in northern Ontario, it really looked like the apocalypse, and you just can't unsee that. Wild several days worth of smoky air, but it looks like, for our side at least, all has been cleared out and we can all breathe again and walking and doing whatever we want outside. The legendary Canadian maestro himself, Maestro Fresh West, starting off the second half of the hour with a track called Octane Phantoms, one of the new tracks he just released this year, and it features a collaboration with an Iranian poet, music producer, and actor who goes by the name Savai. And the maestro, by the way, will be one of several all-star performers for the Sunday, August 2nd finale of the 50th anniversary of the Festival of Friends. One of several legendary Canadian performing all-stars taking the stage that Sunday. It's The Attic on 93.3 CFMU.

the psychedelic garage rock band known as Junior Dad on 93.3 CFMU. That track you just heard from them is called Crawl Home, which is taken off of their new album, Hello, My Junior Dad Is. And if you manage to see the cover art of the album, you'll notice red and white with the logo saying, Hello, My Junior Dad Is. And you'll see just a white blank in the center. That's what they created. We heard from Chantel Kriviazik before that, and her track Walk Away. And this is no mystery from her. It is featured on her In My Own Voice album. Recently brand new released album. And Chantel herself will be lending her voice to the Festival of Friends stage during the Sunday, August 2nd finale, in which she'll be part of the 50th anniversary All-Star Concert featuring many of Canada's finest music artists alike. They will all be hitting the Second Shop main stage, the secondshop.ca main stage, alongside other artists whose music I have recently played during the hour. Just thought I needed to mention that part. Now we go from Friends to the Route 905 Country. That festival will be taking place this Friday and Saturday at the Ancaster Fairgrounds in Ancaster. And among the many performers for that are two of the headliners whose music I'm going to play in just a little bit, as well as this young Canadian country girl who I'm going to play right now. Her name is Madeline Merlot. And this is a single from her called Middle of the Bed. It's The Attic with your homeboy Sydney Seffa on 93.3 CFMU.

0: exciting.
1: 93.3 CFMU, he'll be headlining the Saturday portion of the Route 905 Country Music Fest. Chase Rice. The single you just heard from him is called Connie Lou. Before that, we heard the other headliner. He will be headlining the Friday portion of it, Brett Kissel. The single you heard from him was Count on Me. As of the time of this show being recorded, there are still tickets and passes left for the Route 905 Country Festival. Just go to Route, R-O-U-T-E, 905.ca for both all the details and to get tickets and passes for Friday and or Saturday. I'm going to be there and I am going to have a great time there. I'm just going to put it simple as that. A reminder, Ancaster Fairgrounds. That's where it's all going to be. It's your homeboy, Sydney Seffa, and I hope you enjoyed an hour's worth of all the music and myself. Let me know what you thought about it. Send me a DM through my social media, such as my Instagram, in which my handle is at the Sydney Voice. That's at the S-I-D-N-E-Y Voice on Instagram. You can use that handle to also find my Facebook page as well. Out of time for this week, but I'll be back next week for more of the music, including more hype to the 50th anniversary of the Festival of Friends, because it'll be happening later that week, next week. I'll be playing music for more of the acts set to perform, including the headliners for both Friday and Saturday, and more of the all-star performers for the Sunday finale. Till then, Sydney Seffa for The Attic on 93.3 CFMU. Gonna end the hour now with Boy Golden. And from his Best of Our Possible Lives album, the track, Like a Child.

0: Hi. My name is Sabina.
1: And my name's Aditi. 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
1: Whoa.
0: Hope.
1: And we're here to bring you an uplifting and inspiring look at all the incredible advancements happening in the world of healthcare and science.
0: We want to focus on something that we don't hear enough about. The good news in science and healthcare. It's so easy to feel overwhelmed with the constant stream of negative stories, especially when it comes to healthcare challenges. But what about the breakthroughs, the life-saving innovations, and the people and organizations really making a difference?
1: Exactly. We believe that there's so many stories of hope and progress out there that deserve to be highlighted. Whether it's new technologies transforming patient care or community-led health initiatives making an impact, we're here to shed light on all these positive developments. So tune in every Monday at 5:30 here on 93.3 CFMU.
0: Perfect. So let's get started, right? Today we're diving into something super challenging: new breakthroughs in pediatric care.
1: A little bit of context of why we chose this topic for today's show. Children are often the most vulnerable among us, and caring for them requires innovation and a lot of care. In recent years, we've seen so much progress in fields like pediatric oncology, immunology, neurology, and so much more. And today, we'll look at how some of these breakthroughs are transforming patient or transforming pediatric care.
0: Yeah, we'll hear about the fight against childhood cancer and new approaches to genetic conditions and how technology is revolutionizing both diagnosis and treatment.
1: Even though we're pointing out

0: so eye-opening. They went through rounds of chemo, countless appointments, and a lot of sleepless nights. But what really struck to me, or stuck to me, was learning that just a few years ago, the treatment he received would have not been possible. He was part of a clinical trial and using a new immunotherapy, which ultimately put him into remission. This experience made me realize how each breakthrough isn't just about science. It's about giving families a second hope chance. Yeah, and now let's dive into something truly revolutionary in the world of pediatric care. Gene therapy for spinal muscular atrophy, or SMA. Atrophy basically means small or getting smaller. Yeah, and basically, this entire phenomena of a disease, for those unfamiliar, is that SMA is a rare genetic disorder that affects infants and children, impairing their ability to move due to muscle weakness. It is caused by mutations in the SMN1 gene, which is crucial for motor neuron function.
1: Right, and until a few years ago, treatment options were mostly limited to supportive care, which focuses on managing symptoms rather than addressing the root cause. But now, thanks to advances in gene therapy, there's new hope for children diagnosed with SMA.
0: Yeah, and one standard treatment is Zolgensma, and this groundbreaking gene therapy is administered through a single intravenous infection and works by delivering a healthy copy of the SMN1 gene directly into the patient's cells. This gene helps produce the protein that motor neurons need to function properly.
1: Exactly, and the results are super interesting. Children who receive Zolgensma early, preferably before symptoms appear, are showing improvements that were once thought to be impossible. Some infants have achieved motor milestones like sitting up, crawling, and even walking. This kind of progress was unimaginable for children with severe forms of SMA not too long ago.
0: That's true, Aditi. It's not just about physical milestones either. Gene therapy like Zolgensma has had profound impact on overall quality of life, both the patients and their families. The emotional and psychological relief of knowing that the treatment that targets the genetic cause of SMA is invaluable.
1: Of course, there are challenges to consider too. One of the biggest hurdles is the cost. For example, like the Zolgensma comes with a high price tag, sometimes exceeding $2 million per treatment. And this has sparked a lot of debates about affordability and access. However, many health systems and insurance providers are beginning to see the long-term benefits of investing in a one-time treatment that can prevent lifelong disability and extensive care.
0: Absolutely. And this is where early diagnosis comes extremely crucial. Newborn screening programs that include SMA can identify the disorder before symptoms develop, allowing for earlier treatment and better outcomes. States and countries that have incorporated SMA into the newborn screening protocols are giving families the best possible chance at effective early intervention.
1: Also, there are other options making waves. Other treatments like Spinraza offer additional support, particularly for children who may not qualify for gene therapy or who need ongoing management. These medications help increase the production of the protein necessary for motor neuron health and have been game changers for so many families.
0: Right, and looking into the future, gene therapy for SMA has opened the door for similar treatments for other genetic and neuromuscular disorders. Researchers are building on the success of these therapies to explore potential treatments for conditions like Duchenne muscular dystrophy and certain forms of cognitive blindness.
1: And it also highlights how one breakthrough can act as a catalyst for more innovations across pediatric medicine. And while we still have a long way to go in terms of making these therapies universally accessible, there's still a lot of progress that has been made.
0: Yeah. So to wrap it up, gene therapy is for SMA, and it is a testament to

0: how far pediatric care has come. It's given families hope and fundamentally changed the outlook for children born with these challenging conditions. All right, let's move on to something groundbreaking. Stem cell therapy for neonatal brain injuries. This is an area of research churning a lot of heads lately, especially for conditions like hypoxic ischemic encephalopathy, or HIE. For those unfamiliar, HIE is a type of brain damage that occurs when an infant's brain doesn't have enough reactive oxygen. Sorry, receive enough oxygen during birth, which can lead to severe and lifelong disabilities.
1: Wow, I've read about how serious HIE can be. It can result in developmental delays, motor deficits, and cognitive impairments. Is that right?
0: You got it on the nose, Aditi. That's why this advancement in cell therapy is so revolutionary, you know? The idea is to use stem cells to repair and regenerate damaged brain tissues. These stem cells, introduced into affected areas of the brain, have the potential to reduce its inflammation and even promote cellular recovery and growth. Early trials show that this type of approach might not only limit further damage, but potentially reverse some of it as well.
1: That sounds like it could be a huge game changer for neonatal care. Are there any specific clinical trials or case studies that have shown like real progress?
0: So there have been a clinical trial exploring this, and the initial results are really hopeful. For instance, one trial demonstrated that infants who receive stem cell therapy show signs of reduced neurological impairment and better recovery outcomes compared to those who didn't. While there's still a lot more research that needs to confirm the long-term benefits, these results are giving families and medical professionals alike a reason to hope, the science of hope, we might say.
1: If stem cell therapy can reduce or prevent disabilities, that could be so transformative for neonatal medicine. Considering stem cells' unique ability to differentiate into various cell types, it's no surprise that scientists see so much potential here.
0: You're right. Absolutely. Researchers are particularly interested in mesangial stem cells for this purpose, as they are known for their anti-inflammatory properties and ability to promote tissue repair. And while it may take some time before this therapy becomes widespread, treatment for HIE, the progress we're seeing now is so inspiring and opens the doors to vastly improved outcomes for newborns affected by such serious conditions.
1: Yeah, the thought of.
0: Don't you love that, Aditi?
1: I love that so much. The thought of potentially preventing a lifetime of challenges for babies and their families is so ho hopeful. It's also amazing to see science moving in such a compassionate direction.
0: I agree. And impactful, one might say as well.
1: I agree with that.
0: Yeah. So let's dive into a topic that's transforming the landscape of neonatal care, advanced neonatal monitoring devices. Okay, yeah, think of them as literally trackers, right? But designed specifically for newborns, especially those who need specialized attention in NICUs or neonatal intensive care units.
1: So, like health monitors for adults that track steps and heart rate, but these ones are tailored to newborns and track more critical health metrics.
0: Exactly. But with some major updates, traditional neonatal monitoring often involves a lot of wires and adhesive patches that are used to check with vital signs like heart rate, oxygen levels, and body temperature. While these setups are effective, they can be restrictive and uncomfortable. The new generation of wearable monitors eliminate these cumbersome attachments and instead uses non-invasive technology. This means tiny wireless sensors that can be gently placed on a baby's skin to collect continuous data without the baby feeling it.
1: Wow, you are just so knowledgeable today.
0: Wouldn't you say that's a huge improvement?
1: I think so, yeah, especially for parents who have to watch their baby connected to a bunch of wires. That new approach must really help reduce stress for both the infant and the family.
0: Absolutely. It goes just beyond comfort, you know? The data from these devices is transmitted in real time. So healthcare providers can monitor the baby's health condition continuously. Ooh, sorry. And react quickly if something occurs. Some of these advanced monitors can even come with built-in smart alarms. These alarms can automatically alert medical staff to sudden changes in vitals, which means doctors and nurses can respond faster and with better precision.
1: Exactly, and for a little bit more context, in NICUs, every second counts. Having accurate and constant information means that medical teams can make informed decisions to ensure that the baby's health stays on track. And what's even more fascinating is that some of these monitoring systems use AI to analyze patterns. So, for example, subtle changes in breathing or heart rate could indicate potential complications before they're noticeable with the human eye. So, this type of predictive ability is an incredible asset.
0: Yeah, that's amazing. I can see how that predictive feature would help prevent emergencies by catching them early. So parents and medical staff are essentially equipped with extra set of eyes that work around the clock, Aditi.
1: Yeah, and with more confidence in the monitoring, there's less need to disturb the baby. So, constant handling or readjusting equipment can sometimes lead to stress for newborns, and reducing this disturbance allows the baby to rest more peacefully, which is crucial for their growth and recovery. It also helps streamline care so that medical professionals can focus on other aspects of treatment. And this sounds like a big step forward in making NICUs more baby friendly and more tech advanced. But how accessible are these new devices? Are they becoming a standard feature in hospitals, or are they still reserved for top tier facilities?
0: Yeah, so that's an awesome question, Didi. The adoption rate is still growing. And while some high-tech NICUs have started using them, accessibility varies based on funding and location. The high hope is that as technology advances and becomes more cost-effective, more hospitals, even those in underserved areas, will have access to those life-saving innovations. Overall, the shift. Sorry, I mic. The shift in neonatal care is an incredible reminder of how technology, when applied or thoughtfully, can make medical treatment more compassionate and effective.
1: Yeah, I think this is a great time to talk about the different events going on in Hamilton and just a little break from our conversation.
0: Yeah.
1: Well, starting off with
0: The FIFA
1: throughout,
0: World Cup?
1: yeah, so there's the FIFA World Cup 2026 Forge FC watch parties. These are being hosted June 12th, so today, June 18th and June 24th.
0: Oh, but when they're listening to this, it'll be June 15th.
1: Right.
0: No
1: Right.
0: problem.
1: So you'll get to attend the 18th and 24th at Hamilton Stadium for free. So Forge FC is inviting soccer fans to Hamilton Stadium this month to cheer on the men's national team at the FIFA World Cup. The events will feature live broadcasts on the stadium's video board and inside the captain's lounge, along with family-friendly activities, appearances by Forge FC players and alumni, autograph sessions, and giveaways. So, both of the events coming up are free and open to the public, even though Forge FC is asking fans to RSVP. So, that link is available on the CFMU.ca website. Next one, Sabina, do you want to do the next one? Art Crow.
0: Exactly. So, no, Art Crow will be done by then. Let's do the Hamilton Theater Project presents Within the Glass, June 16th to 20th, at various times at the Robinson Memorial Theater. After a devastating mix-up at the fertility after a
1: Yeah,
0: devastating
1: so
0: After a devastating mix-up at the fertility clinic results in an embryo being implanted in the wrong woman, two very different couples are forced to confront each other. Over the course of strained and increasingly surreal evening, they grapple with an impossible decision about the future of child and their own. What unfolds is both unsettling and darkly funny. And the absurdity of the situation exposes fault lines in its relationship desires and carefully laid plans. Get tickets for one of the six shows here at Robinson Memorial Theater. Next up, RBG After Dark, Summer Pride. Summer Pride Party. June 18th at 6:30, Rock Garden at the 1185 York Boulevard, Hamilton. Summer Pride Party returns to the Royal Botanical Gardens against the stunning backdrop of RBG's Rock Garden. Move to the beat of the dynamic genre and vibrant forces that are coming. The vibrant forces that will come. Vibrant drag show hosted by Karma Chameleon. 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Okay, next up. Songs in the Round, June 18th at 7:30, Crowd and Press Gallery and Cafe. Aditi, do you want to take it away?
1: Sure. Songs in the Round is an intimate concert where multiple songwriters share the stage, treating songs and stories one by one. All evening, songwriters take turns sharing the story behind and then performing a song, offering the audience a rare look at the craft behind the music, with others sometimes joining in. 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So this month, Frank Fiction is joined by Chelsea and Tim of the Red Hill Valleys, which are both winners of Group or Duo of the Year at the 2025 Country Music Association of Ontario Awards, alongside Hamilton blues legend and 12 times Hamilton Music Awards winner Alfie Smith. 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Also throughout the month, in about a week, ish, is the Thrift Crawl Market Series 3, June 20th at noon till late. It's the third Saturday of every month on Ottawa Street. So discover hidden treasures and unique finds at our Thrift Crawl Market Series. Inspired by the energy of Art Crawl, Ottawa Street comes alive with sidewalk pop-ups where anyone in the community can set up and sell their thrifted goods alongside our Ottawa Street BIA businesses. So vintage clothing, collectibles, and one-of-a-kind bargains await. So again, that's on Ottawa Street. Also coming up is the Anchor Ball, A Curious Art Journey, also on June 20th. This is from 10 a.m. to 5 p.m. daily at the Royal Botanical Gardens. So explore the vibrant sculptural universe of artist and contemporary sculptor Ken Keller, internationally known as Anchor Ball. This massive outdoor exhibition transforms a garden into a vivid sculptural landscape where bold characters, imaginative narratives, and community and contemporary form merge with nature and blooms to create a world that feels full of wonder yet deeply recognizable. This exhibition lasts up until September 20th. To learn more about the exhibition and get tickets, check out the RBG website or CFMU.ca. You want to take the last two?
0: Sure. So, the Hamilton Italian Heritage Festival. That's something we would love, right, Didi? June
1: Oh, yeah.
0: 20th to 21st at 12 p.m. to 11 p.m., James Street North. 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
1: 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Yeah, that was such a long spiel, but all these events throughout the month are available on our CFMU.ca website, both like the signups and everything that's going on.
0: I feel like people give like Hamilton not enough rep or like credit for how much events that happen. You know what I mean? I mean, like, there's always so much happening here. And I love that we get to use this time during our show to talk about it.
1: Yeah, Hamilton is so underrated.
0: What's your favorite spot in Hamilton?
1: I think I do have a favorite restaurant in Hamilton. Actually, no, a couple restaurants in Hamilton. I feel like you know one of them.
0: What is it? Cowbunga?
1: Yeah, Cowabunga is number one. I also shout out to shout out to Relay, where Human Rivalry was filmed, and then their waffles are
0: You would
1: done.
0: die for those waffles, huh?
1: Whoa, whoa, whoa, whoa! Let's not expose me. And then also Menya Q has good ramen. But yeah, Hamilton's a great city.
0: Wait, what place?
1: Sorry, no, it was Mystic Ramen.
0: Oh, we never been to that. We should go.
1: We should go. It's really good.
0: How, when you come back.
1: They also have vegan options.
0: That's awesome.
1: And then, also like with these events, especially in the summer, I feel like Hamilton's really popping. Our crawlers are one of our most.
0: You didn't ask me what my favorite place are, like Hamilton.
1: Oh my man, what's your favorite place or event?
0: I'm thinking. I honestly like I love I like Kenzo. I don't mind Kenzo. I feel like I talk about that all the time. I really love their ramen. I also really like Oh, I love Planta. But that's
1: Wow, what a great choice. Is that Hamilton, Sabrina?
0: like it's so in Hamilton that's a little bit north of Hamilton, a little bit norther. And then I also really like oh, this is Mexican spot. Mika, I think, or Mila. Oh, it's a really famous spot. Do you remember Didi? Mahano? Mezzo. Mezza.
1: I
0: Yeah,
1: haven't tried it, but we should try it.
0: we should try it. I really, really like their chiquitas, or like, yeah, they're really good. Yeah, though so I'm happy we spent a lot of time at this. Like, oh, okay, yeah. So like, yeah, I also really, really, really, really like some like. Aditi, don't you say you said that you love that matcha spot, right? Daigo?
1: Oh, Dazio.
0: Talk
1: Yeah,
0: about it.
1: that's also a really cool spot in Hamilton. It's a chain place though, so it's not unique to Hamilton. But yeah, I think like a lot of these vendors or restaurants are available at Art Crawl. So whether you want to just explore the local businesses Hamilton has to offer, including restaurants or just like for example, in jewelry, clothing, art crawl is a great space to do that. And yeah, I think like been wrapping up our topic because we went a little off topic. When wrapping up our conversation about pediatric medicine and everything that's going on, we encourage our listeners to stay informed about all the incredible developments, not only the developments but also the challenges going on, when it comes to medicine and pediatric care and our limitations. So, for example, those pediatric patients in more underserved areas or rural areas might not have the same access to some of these technologies. And so if you are a listener from those areas, that's something important to consider. So yeah, just stay informed about all these developments and remember that knowledge is power and understanding the different treatment options out there is essential for making the best decisions for your family. And thank you for joining us on throughout this conversation. And we hope you found today's discussion insightful. Until next time, stay hopeful. And this has been the Slimes of Hope on 93.3 CFMU.
0: Awesome. Bye, everybody.
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Starting the show off there with James Brown with I'm a Greedy Man. I've got a great lineup of songs for you this afternoon here. Andrew Strong, Alice Russell, Sharon Jones, to mention a few. Up next, though, I've got a really cool group from the UK. Parcels, they're called. They're kind of an electronic band, but this particular track I like, and it has a funky element to it, the guitars and stuff with that, and I figure it's a really cool track to follow James Brown with. So I'm going to play Parcels with a track called Lighten Up. This is a recorded show. If you ever want to reach me through the week, please get me at dustitoff@hotmail.com. You can also find me on Facebook. And as if that doesn't work, you can always just reach out to the station, and I'm sure they'll pass a message on if you want to say hi or say whatever you want to say. Anyway, the show is Dusted Off, airs every Monday 6 to 7, and here is Parcels with Lighten Up.

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8: 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We just heard there from Swamp Dog with a track called Synthetic World. Rundown, I play that first little bit, but first we have a PSA announcement. This one is for the Jazz in the Creek Fest. July 25th, 5 p.m. to 8 p.m. Will be held downtown Stony Creek, which will be 54 King Street East. Head to Stony Creek for Summer Jazz in the Creek, which happens every fourth Friday of the month. Enjoy jazz music in downtown Stony Creek. Classic cars and motorcycles are welcome. Check out the Stony Creek BIA's website for more information. This will be next one's going to be July 25th, 5 p.m. to 8 p.m. right there in Stony Creek. So there you go. Rundown, I played that first little bit. We had, just going to switch my page here. We had started the show off with James Brown with I'm a Greedy Man. We had Parcels with Lighten Up. As I say, it's a bit more of a modern track, but had a funky guitar in it, so I couldn't resist. Andrew Strong, I don't know if you remember him. He was in the movie The Commitments, but an Irish soul band back in the 90s. Anyway, this is a solo track of his. He recorded a few albums after that movie. Andrew Strong with A Man Needs a Woman. We had Alice Russell with Hurry On Up. Alice Russell featuring TM Juke with Hurry On Now. We had Sharon Jones and the Dap Kings with Retreat. Smack Jive, a really cool group from the Guelph area. I don't know if they're still a band or not, but if they are, please check them out. They're in the Guelph area. Smack Jive with a track called A Spanky Sort of Wow Now. Say that 10 times quick. And we had Swamp Dog there with Synthetic World. Up next, I have Beth Hart with a really cool cover version of Etta James's I'd Rather Go Blind. We have Vintage Trouble, The Brothers Johnson, the Right Now, much, much more lined up. Once again, this is a recorded show, but if you want to reach me through the week, dustitoff@hotmail.com. And you can also find me on Facebook. Just look for Dust It Off. Here is Beth Hart with the Rockwiz band. This was a show in Australia, Rockwiz, and they used to have various singers come in, answer questions, and then perform covers of songs. And this is where this genesis of this came from. Then they went on tour. So anyway, this is the Rockwiz band with Beth Hart with an Etta James cover of I'd Rather Go Blind. Enjoy.

Hey, there's Margie Joseph with Sweeter Tomorrow. Started that last little bit off there with Beth Hart and the Rockwiz Band with I'd Rather Go Blind, with Vintage Trouble with Nobody Told Me, the Brothers Johnson with Quincy Jones producing, with the track it's called Is It Love That We're Missing. The right now, we had Starlight, Tyrone Davis with I Keep Coming Back, and as I said, Margie Joseph there with Sweeter Tomorrow, which we all hope for, I'm sure. Going to end off with something from Andre Bisson. I haven't played him in a while, but check him out. Andre Bisson, he's playing around all the time, and I'm going to play something from one of his albums, tracks called Caught. So that's it for this Monday show, folks. Going to end off with him, as I said. And once again, this is a recorded show, but if you want to reach me through the week, dustitoff@hotmail.com. You can also find me on Facebook and or you can contact the station. Here is Andre Bisson with Caught. Enjoy. Have yourselves a great week. May all your troubles be safe. And as always, if you can't be good, be careful. Take care.

CFMU 93.3, welcome to this evening's edition of Furniture Music. My name is Derek Neal. As you know, I play a mix of electronic music, usually house and techno. This evening, we're going to go pretty deep. Going to start things off with Timmy's Dream. This is the Ritual dub version by Eden Burns and Christopher Tubbs.

CFMU 93.3, you are tuned in to Furniture Music. Let's see what we've been playing for about the past half hour. Right now we're listening to Upstairs by Trinidadian Deep. In front of this, we had the Motor City Drum Ensemble Deep Mix of Trust by Rome Anthony. Prior to that, Levon Vincent with Launch Ramp to the Sky. Then back in the beginning, we heard a old tune from Elias that was Explain and Chaos in the CBD with Mind Massage. As I mentioned at the beginning of the show, playing a lot of deep stuff, a lot of hand percussion going on tonight, so I hope you've been enjoying that. We've got about a half hour left, hope you'll stay with me. Remember, you can listen to shows over at cfmu.ca. 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

Kit from U93.3. All right, we're at the end of this evening's edition of Furniture Music. And right now we're getting a double dose of Martinu, one of my favorite artists right now. This one is called Take Me There. In front of this, we had Open Up the Blinds, both tracks off his album that came out late last year. Prior to that, we had Molly, another one of my favorite artists, with Palm Tree Right. And back before that, some older tracks, Chris Gray with As the Sun Sets, and Alton Miller with Vibrations. Starting off the set was Massimiliano Pagliara with Peaking Lights. That was Trust the Direction of the Wind. Alright, we're going to end off tonight with a new one from Lord of the Isles. This one is called Neptune's Staircase.